0: Duckworth will also face an Italian, Flavio Caboli, and Kimberly Brewer will be looking to advance to her best effort at SW19 when she takes on the number 17 seed Sorana Castea from Romania. Paul Walsh at Wimbledon for Esport.
1: In AFL, Brisbane will look to their ruck duo for an edge in tonight's heavyweight clash with Geelong. Darcy Ford and Sam Draper set to work in tandem against a Cats side that smashed the Lions by 41 points in their last match. Ford says their combination

0: Well, he's going to introduce himself.
1: Well, good morning, Duncan. How are we?
0: There you go. I'm doing well, Al.
1: Yeah.
0: Go on, introduce yourself. Tell the people who you are.
1: Okay, everybody. You've probably heard me already on the radio. I've been here for quite a while now. I am Al Kennedy. Yes, I've been Al Kennedy now for the last 61 years.
0: Get out of here.
1: Still going strong. Yeah, I know. It doesn't show, does it? You know, not too many grey hairs there. But no, I've joined this radio station about, 38 weeks ago, I believe it or not. Time is flying by. So I do Break a Leg on a Monday afternoon from 5 until 7. Break a Leg is a very simple show. It has to be simple because I'm doing it. And all we do is play songs from movies and predominantly songs from musicals because I do love a bit of musical. And then on a Thursday evening, right here, this very evening, we have Kennedy's Country. Now, Kennedy's Country, obviously, there's a clue in the title of the show there. All we play is country music. Today's country music, one or two of your all-time favourites as well. And don't forget, there's always going to be a feature in the middle hour that changes every week. So stay tuned to the station this evening from 6.
0: Jeepers, I tell you what. You get people in here and say, hey, and they just say two words and then it's back to me again.
1: Oh, I'm sorry. I'm sorry.
0: No, you're a radio man. You just go on. That's great. That's great, mate. So how'd you get into radio? Because here wasn't your... or your birthplace of your radio career, was it? You came in with experience.
1: Yeah, my radio career started 10 years ago, 2016. It was a funny story, actually, because we'd only just moved into Treendale and the battery on my car decided to cark it and I needed to get a new battery. So obviously when you get a new battery for your vehicle, what do you have to do? You have to reset everything, reset your radio, all that kind of stuff. And I was resetting the radio and it was searching for channels and it came up with this channel 103.7 over in Bunbury, and I could hear all this great music, but there was no presenters, and it was really weird. I thought, there's great segues between the tracks, and there's nobody talking. Then all of a sudden, this advertisement came on and said, this is Bunbury Community Radio. Would you like to be a part of it? And I'm like, well, I think I would, actually. That sounds really good. So that being said, got in touch with the radio station, and about 3 months training... I don't know why we had 3 months training, didn't really need it. But 3 months training and then we were off and running. Kennedy's Country was born in June of 2016. In fact, I had two shows over there as well because I'm a little bit of a greedy boy. Decided to start off with two shows. First one was Kennedy's Country and then I had the 80s chart show, which was just a 1 hour show.
0: Ah.
1: And that was the chart of that very day, but many years ago. So, yeah, it was always current. So whatever was in the charts that day, it was a top 40 countdown. And absolutely loved it. But two shows was a little bit hard because I was working. And, you know, so I had to cut one out. So Kennedy's Country remained. Started off as a one-hour show. Then went into 2 hours. Then we had to go to 3 hours because it was just, not enough time to get all the tracks in that I wanted. And there it's remained, a three-hour show since 2016.
0: It can be very daunting in people's minds about coming on the radio. You don't get daunted anymore at all, do you?
1: No. Can you tell?
0: There's no stopping him. There's no stopping him.
1: I can throw a few ums and a few ahs in there if you want, or a little bit of silence in between, you know. But no, it's one thing that you do when you're on the radio is that... you really don't care because you're really talking to you, the listener. You're not talking to yourself. You are talking to that person that is listening. So you've got to keep them engaged because you can't hear them talking back to you. They're all saying, shut up, Al, shut up and play the music.
0: Yeah,
1: you know what it's like.
0: That's what they're screaming right now. But it is funny, isn't it, sitting in this room because you broadcast out of this particular studio and there's no one here.
1: No.
0: Isn't it?
1: Especially when I do my show, because this is daytime radio, folks. I always do nighttime radio. Never see anybody in the office whatsoever. At least you'll see one or two people walking in and out. Never see anybody.
0: I get the occasional person staring through the window there. And yeah. Oh, it's going to be like a fish.

0: bowl when we go over to the our new place.
1: I've heard, yes, windows everywhere.
0: Yeah, that'll be a bit freaky.
1: Yeah, no more picking your nose.
0: More picking your nose, absolutely. But radio isn't your whole life, is it, Al? You've got a life in Yarloop.
1: I have a new life now in Yarloop. Yeah. Yes, ever since I moved there. I bought a piece of land there 15 years ago, believe it or not, well before the fires. And that was the first piece of land we owned in Western Australia because I lived in Melbourne at the time. And
0: we
1: just came over looking for somewhere to buy and saw this piece of land and thought, oh, that'd be a nice place to retire. Just round the corner from the pub, right opposite the bowling club. I thought, what a great place to be. Then the fires hit in 2016. The pub burnt down, never got rebuilt. And, you know, luckily we were in front of the only drinking establishment in town, which is the bowling club.
0: Mm-hmm.
1: And that's where we're building the house. And now we are fully entrenched as a member and a committee member now of the Yarloop Bowling Club.
0: And a presenter at your nights where you're trying to get people in, like the quiz night that's coming up at the Yarloop Bowling Club, Saturday the 18th of July. So what's that? Just under 3 weeks from now, 7 o'clock in the evening. $10 per person, teams of eight around each table. And there's only 12 tables available, and in fact, there's only about three tables left. Is that correct?
1: Yeah, there's only three left at the moment, so if you want to get in there, you need to get in really, really fast. You can send me a message or even give me a call on 0474 784 430. In fact, I was talking to someone the other evening. They said, oh, I'm coming to your quiz night, she said, and it's my first ever quiz night.
0: That's amazing.
1: I said, oh, that's great. I said, funnily enough, this is the first time I've been an MC at a quiz night as well. So there you go. It's a first for both of us.
0: Quiz nights are so much fun. My wife and I, we have a regular quiz night team that... It's sort of perfect.
1: Red flag.
0: And it is, yeah. We're pretty good. We tend to always be down the pointy end. Absolutely. But no, we're not. It's only Sally and I out of our quiz night crew that will be coming to this one. But yeah, it'll be good fun. So you got roped into being the MC, or was this you just going, I want to be MC?
1: No, that's just me inventing this thing to do.
0: That's
1: just a bit like the rock and roll night that we did a few months ago. We did a really successful rock and roll night, and that was something I'd never done either, because obviously rock and roll is not my bag one bit. But I thought, for the demographic of the people that are members of the club, I thought, well, let's give something back. Didn't charge them a thing for doing it. And we had a great night. The dance floor was full all evening long. So it's things like that, you know, being a volunteer, because I'm now on the committee as well for all things, you know, as well as throwing my hat in as an MC, I decided, well, if I want to try to change things, then I'll do things for better, then let's be on the committee as well. So I'm now the secretary of the Yarloop Bowling Club.
0: Yeah, that's great. If you can put stuff into your community, you always get way, way, way more out.
1: Exactly. But, and as a new boy in town, I felt a little bit guilty about coming in, but, you know, we're going to start getting things moving over there. So, you know, and at the end of the day, it's the only licensed premises in town, so we want to really try and get the community to come down on, especially on a Friday night when we got social darts as well at 6 o'clock. Then if they can come down, support the club, drink a few beers, and have a really, really good time.
0: So the Yarloop Bowling Club, Friday nights, you have a meal down there, do you?
1: Yeah, you can have a meal on a Friday night and a Saturday night. Meals cooked by the volunteers as well.
0: Yeah?
1: Yeah, very reasonable prices.
0: Great. I'll add that to my list. Yeah. That's a very good thing. Now, I think if you're new to town and you come in with enthusiasm and a bit of energy, people are always trying to wangle you onto a committee or come and help with this, and yes.
1: Yeah.
0: Because volunteers are fine. It's so, so difficult to, well, it feels as if it's difficult to find volunteers nowadays.
1: Yeah, it is, but it's also hard to juggle your time. If you're retired, then you've got plenty of time.
0: Mm.
1: I'm still working, unfortunately. I've still got to work for a living, so even though I only work 3 days a week, it's still hard to do a lot of things. Obviously, with two radio shows, now secretary of the Yarloop Bowling Club and president of the darts club, the Legends Darts Club over in Bunbury. So yeah. I got a few hats that I need to keep swapping. But, you know, being a volunteer, it's fun. It really is. It really is. People that want to volunteer, go out and do it, especially at this radio station as well. We need more volunteers. In fact, we could do with a few more presenters as well, because we have a few spaces in there. So, you know, if you'd like to do what Sally Bell is going to do this Friday with fanfare from 10 o'clock, then feel free to come on down and join us.
0: Yeah, in the, well, let's say four years, let's say, that I've been involved in this radio station, I think it's we're at the point, or the best point that we have been in that 4 years for volunteers coming through. It seems to be a bit of a resurgence happening in the radio station at the moment.
1: That's good. So,
0: it is. It's a very, very good thing. It's 8:15, so why don't we just break it up a bit now, because you and I could yak forever. Let's have a listen to Beautiful World by a band called Devo.

0: It is an absolutely beautiful world. Devo there with Beautiful World. It's 19 minutes past 8 o'clock. My guest in the studio with me, his name's Al Kennedy. He is the host of Kennedy's Country on a Thursday night. You can listen to him tonight from 6 through until 9. And Monday nights, it's all to do with show tunes. And I always add in there that it's also the soundtracks to movies as well. That sort of covers you off, isn't it?
1: Yeah, I mean, it's not really soundtracks to movies, just one or two songs. The show is basically songs from musicals because I do love musicals. I used to listen to a show in England by Elaine Page, of all people. And she does a similar kind of thing to what I'm doing. So I kind of ripped it off that a little bit.
0: Okay.
1: But, you know, I thought I'd throw a few movie tunes in as well, you know, just to mix it up a little bit.
0: Yeah.
1: But, you know, most of the songs I play, people will know. There's some in there that they won't know, like, you know, brand new musicals. Like, you know, I've got a lot of songs in there from Dear Evan Hansen. I don't know whether you've seen that musical. Yeah, I came across that one on Netflix one time, and I thought, oh, everybody's talking about this thing. Let's watch it. And it was really good. It was surprisingly good.
0: Yeah,
1: surprisingly good. And there's quite a few musicals like Hairspray. You must have seen Hairspray.
0: Oh, yes.
1: Well,
0: yes.
1: That is in my show probably just about every week because there's so many songs in that one that you cannot fail to play because they're just such feel-good songs.
0: Yeah, I was just thinking of Brigadoon.
1: Oh, Brigadoon, yeah. I've got a better one than that. I got Schmigadoon.
0: Schmigadoon,
1: which was on Apple TV. That's another musical about a fictional place that only comes alive every 100 years. There's so many different things out there, and I do like to bring new musicals as well, like Operation Mincemeat.
0: Okay.
1: Yeah, Operation Mincemeat. That's a good one. There's a song on that called Born to Lead, which I think is the opening track of the actual musical. I've never seen the musical yet, but the song is about 7 minutes long, but it's just absolutely brilliant. It really is.
0: So when a musical comes to Perth, you are tragic and you have to go up there and see Phantom or any of those classics?
1: I'd love to. I'd love to go see a musical in Perth, but unfortunately we don't get that many musicals. A lot of the musicals tend to be over east. You know, every time I'm promoing something, you know, it's always like, oh, it's in Melbourne, it's in Brisbane, it's in Sydney. But where's Perth? There's no Perth on there. Why aren't you coming to Perth? You know.
0: Yeah, Perth's very good for starting and ending tours.
1: Yeah.
0: We've had some absolutely massive bands, you know, that have come over and either they start their world tour or in more often than not finish their world tour.
1: Yeah.
0: So it can be quite a special thing going up and seeing these bands. But
1: yeah, I am very time poor though. That's my problem. Yeah. I'm very time poor. I stretch myself out a little bit too much and obviously working as well because I work stupid hours. Like, you know, my work day starts at 4 a.m.
0: Yeah.
1: So I got to be leaving house about 3:15 to get to work. So by the end of the day, I'm absolutely cream cracker. The last thing I want to do is drive up to Perth and then go see a musical. So, you know, a lot of my stuff is online. I just try and watch them online if I can.
0: Cream cracker.
1: Knackered.
0: I know it was.
1: I think it might be Cockney rhyming slam or maybe it's just Yorkshire twang. I've no idea.
0: Yeah, it's one of those two. So how long have you been in Australia, Al?
1: Oh, I've been in Australia now since, I think it was 2005 we originally landed here. But before that, we lived in America, of all places.
0: Did you? Whereabouts?
1: Yeah, we lived in Florida.
0: Right.
1: Yeah, and we thought, well, we'll live over there for a while. And then we thought, oh, no, where else can we go that's English speaking? Then we thought, oh, let's go to Australia. And we thought, well, we'll go to Melbourne. We didn't know that Melbourne wasn't the warm place in Australia. We thought all Australia was warm.
0: Yeah.
1: And then we landed in Melbourne. Oh, my gosh, it was so cold, biting cold.
0: Yeah.
1: Biting cold.
0: Oh, then, it is. It's revolting when it's cold over there. Oh, my Lord.
1: And then in 2013, the light bulb switched on, and then we thought, oh, let's go to WA. Let's see what's going on over there. So we moved over here, and the rest is history. We love it over here. This side of the world is fantastic. It really is.
0: Yeah, I agree with you. But, you know, touching on that, oh, the bands don't come here and stuff like that, that can be one drawback for people who have lived in more cosmopolitan places, let's say. You know, it can be a little bit slow with entertainment stuff.
1: Yeah, and that's a problem. If you want to go see a band and they're not over here and they're over east, it's a hell of an expense to go out there. Just never mind the ticket. What about the airfares and the hotel accommodation?
0: Yeah, that's right.
1: That's going to kill you.
0: That's right.
1: Well, I'll tell you what we haven't talked about. We haven't talked about what happened last night.
0: What happened last night? Wednesday night.
1: At 12 o'clock midnight, you don't know what happened? England were playing in the World Cup.
0: Oh,
1: I had to stay up to watch it. I really didn't have time to stay up and watch it, but I thought, I'm going to do it anyway. So I got a couple of matchsticks out, kept my eyes open.
0: All right. So who were England playing?
1: The game started at midnight. They were playing DR Congo.
0: Okay.
1: And you would have thought, DR Congo, who are they?
0: Mm-hmm.
1: Well, they went into a one-goal lead after 7 minutes, and everybody's panicking. It's like, oh my gosh. So therefore, I had to watch it then right the way through till the end. I finally got my head on the pillow about 2 o'clock, and England actually won it 2-1. So I was quite wrapped up with that one. I mean, I am an Australian, but I still wear my England shirt with pride.
0: Yeah, and so I think you should. Because then all your Aussie mates have someone to rib a bit.
1: Yeah, exactly. Yeah. But now I'm actually wearing a shirt that is going to be the shirt that's going to win the flag in the AFL this year.
0: Oh, don't.
1: Do you want me to reveal it? Look at this. Look at this. Look at his face.
0: How long have you been a Dockers fan?
1: Oh, dear. I've been a Dockers fan for probably as long as I've been in Western Australia. And the only reason I'm a Dockers fan is because I do like the underdog.
0: Yeah, so you've earned the gloating rights, because I tell you what, it's been a hard ride for the Dockers fans.
1: Yeah, I mean, I really should switch allegiance now. I should be barracking for the Eagles because they are the underdog now.
0: Yeah, that's right. You're used to the pain. But yeah, it's a bit weird, isn't it, for the Docker people?
1: It's a big year. It's a big year. The term flag mantle, I think, is going to be thrown in the Swan River. It's going to be floating down there come the end of the season.
0: So there's not going to be choking?
1: No choking involved this year. No, hopefully not.
0: That's right. Oh, it's always there with the Dockers. Always there.
1: I know.
0: You can't trust them.
1: Well, apparently not, but... I think this is the year. It's got to be the year. Come on, we got to do it sometime.
0: Yeah, my son's, 24, and he's been a Docker tragic all his life.
1: Yeah.
0: And he's just on cloud nine at the moment.
1: Yes. Exactly. Yes.
0: I hope that it all comes crashing down.
1: Oh, come on.
0: That's just me.
1: Oh, dear.
0: All right, Al. So, Yarlett Bowling Club, you got this quiz night coming up that we need to tell the people about. Reinforce that one. Saturday, the 18th of July, 7 o'clock. What sort of quiz night will it be? Just
1: it's
0: general knowledge?
1: It's going to be... No. We can't just do a normal quiz night. No, there's got to be something different in there. There'll be lots of different things that you've probably never heard of. I've got a section in there called Alphabeti Quizetti. Right. I'm just going to leave that one there for you to ponder on. I'm not going to tell you anything about it. We're going to have we're going to have one called Number Wang.
0: Right.
1: Yeah, so I'm going to leave that one there as well. And then we're also going to have one where we can do... we're going to have a musical theme where we can have songs from TV theme tunes, of all things. So that should be a good one.
0: Okay.
1: So if you know your history, TV theme tunes, there'll be some in there that... You may not get because you're not English, but I've got to throw something in there for the Poms.
0: Yep. No, me mummy and me dad are English. Actually, dad's from Yorkshire, Doncaster.
1: Is he? Oh, yeah. Just down the road from me.
0: Yes, that's right.
1: Oh, that's right. Nice. Yeah, so the quiz night's going to be a good one. Like I say, it's the first time I've ever done a quiz night, so it's sure to be a good laugh, you know, especially when I'm stumbling around, because obviously that is live. It's not a pre-recorded show. It's going to be a live one, so if I make a mistake, then I will own it. I really will.
0: Beautiful. Yarloop Bowling Club quiz night, Saturday the 18th of July. If you're interested in getting tickets to that, you can call Al on 0474 784 430, or you can look up Yarloop Bowling Club on their socials, and I'm sure you'll be able to get in contact with them that way. But only three tables left out of 12. So
1: yes,
0: get in quick.
1: And that was after the first week we sold nine tables just like that. That's quite amazing, really.
0: Brilliant.
1: But I'd just like to let everybody know as well that the kitchen will not be open that evening as well, because the kitchen staff are volunteers and they want to join in the quiz as well. So why not?
0: Good. So it becomes a competition. So if you can have the more gourmet table out of the whole room, you can win that prize.
1: That's it. So there's a, you know, there'll be a competition. Who can bring the best nibbles for the table?
0: That's it. Exactly. Yeah. Exactly. Because everybody else will be looking at other people's tables, I'm sure. All right, Al, so you're going to be on the wireless tonight.
1: On the wireless, that's an old term. Oh, my gosh. How old are you?
0: I'm in my 60th year. 6 until 9.
1: 6 now, until 9, I'll be here.
0: Thinking of changing that time?
1: I may change the time. I may change the time to 7 till 10, because I do like to finish very late, you know, because that's the thing I do. I like to do late night.
0: Yeah, but sometimes you are squeezing it in straight after work, aren't you?
1: It sometimes can be a squeeze. I do remember a couple of weeks ago I was late for my show, very, very late, and, you know, one or two people noticed. But
0: yes, I did. I did.
1: But we'll try our very best.
0: All right. Al, it's been great to hear from you outside of your own show times. Of course, Monday nights with...
1: Break a Leg.
0: And Thursday nights...
1: with Kennedy's Country.
0: There you go.
1: Right here on Havoc Humidity Radio 96.5. When Duncan's here, it really is your town talking.
0: Brilliant. Listen to him. You're like a professional, mate. Thanks very much for coming on in. Let's just play a song now from the Bootleg Family Band. You can get up and have a little boogie with this one. It's Your Mama Don't Dance.
1: Woohoo!
0: Thanks for coming in, Al.

T-Rex there with Telegram Sam. We heard the Bootleg Family Band with Your Mama Don't Dance. 23 minutes to 9 o'clock. At 20 minutes to 9 o'clock, there's going to be another owl. We've got the Festival of the Owls happening this morning from Al Kennedy to Big Al on his way to the men's shed. Comes in and has us laughing, has us rolling around on the floor. It's an absolute giggle fest. Listen in just after this one. This is Bruce Springsteen with Glory Days.

0: Here he is, the newest member of, or the newest recruit for my quiz night team, Big Al, on his way to the shed.
1: Morning.
0: God, Big Al with a big voice. Well done.
1: How you sir. Doing?
0: Nice to have you here. I'm doing well.
1: That's good. I'm Stop shouting.
0: Well. Oh, I got excited.
1: Or maybe I need to turn the earphones down.
0: Yeah, probably. That's what it is. How you doing, mate?
1: Yeah, good, good. Not bad at all.
0: How about a weather report? Is it raining outside?
1: No. No, oh, beautiful day today.
0: That's good.
1: Should be a lot drier. I might actually get some weeding done today.
0: Oh, really?
1: Yeah.
0: What are you weeding?
1: I haven't got an answer for that.
0: Yeah.
1: No, you idiot. Weeds, of course.
0: Oh, fair enough.
1: Yeah.
0: Fair enough.
1: I can give you the botanical names if you want.
0: Yeah, go on.
1: Yeah, okay. No. Dandelions.
0: Actually, dandelions, you know, they used to be very, very like a prized plant in the garden. But we seem to have just put them, relegated them to the weed area.
1: Be careful, though, because there are lots of different things that people call dandelions. And the stuff that... we're turning this into the horticulture hour.
0: down the garden path.
1: The stuff that we call dandelions is different to the original things called dandelions. And so even though they might look the same and have the same kind of leaf, which is why they're called dandelions, because of the shape of the leaf, because it stands for Dent de Lion, which is French for lion's tooth. Oh. Anyway, we digress.
0: Unbelievable.
1: See, I'm a wealth of knowledge.
0: That's why you're on my quiz night table.
1: But as for weeds,
0: yes.
1: Well, a weed is any plant that's growing in the wrong place.
0: Yes, exactly.
1: So, yeah.
0: And it's usually the greenest out of the whole garden.
1: Oh, it's growing the best. Yes, yes, yes. Right. That's what I want to know. Why? How come weeds grow so well?
0: Right.
1: Yeah. So that's why they're weeds. But anyway, there's nothing funny about that.
0: No, nothing at all. Well, it just fits perfectly into this segment. What have you been up to, Al?
1: fits perfectly. Thank you very much. Nothing. No, okay. I haven't been doing a thing.
0: What's next on the list? How's Jack?
1: Tell you something I have been doing. I have been running around all over the town handing out flyers.
0: Right.
1: I have been meeting so many people.
0: It's good, isn't it?
1: Yeah. I've been handing out flyers I backed away then. I've been handing out flyers for the State of Origin Grand Final next week at the bowling club next Wednesday.
0: Yes, well, you've got a new hat, haven't you?
1: I am the events coordinator. Yes, yeah. I am indeed. So what I should have done, really, was taken both flyers, one for the State of Origin Grand Final next week on the 8th, on Wednesday, starting at 5 p.m. And I should have taken the other one as well, which is the Rock and Roll Night.
0: That's your men's shed hat.
1: That's my men's shed hat, yes. That's on the 5th of September. And those flyers will be going up soon. So the men's shed, yeah, Rock and Roll Dance Night, Saturday, 5th of September at the Harvey Connect. Doors open at 7. Bring your own cold drinks, tea and coffee, and supper.
0: Surprised.
1: Supper provided. So if you like rocking and rolling, or even dancing, come on down to that. But anyway, enough of that.
0: Sounds good. Sounds good. So that's what you've been up to. You've been out there in the community.
1: I have been meeting lots and lots of people. And it's interesting because I meet people and then I realise who they are and who they're related to. And mm-hmm. I know their daughter, or I know their brother, or I know So
0: the puzzle pieces fall into place.
1: Yeah, exactly right. It's a big town, but not that big.
0: Oh, but very connected.
1: Isn't that odd?
0: Very.
1: You never say a bad thing about anybody because you're probably talking to a relation.
0: I do. Yeah. I get in trouble. Yeah.
1: Hey, one thing I noticed.
0: Yeah.
1: People are out there telling apocalypse jokes like there's no tomorrow. And so it begins.
0: And ends.
1: I took my wife Diane to an orchard for her birthday.
0: Oh, did you?
1: And we sat there looking at the trees.
0: Yeah.
1: Not the apple what she was expecting.
0: Right.
1: Yeah, so.
0: Yeah.
1: Oh, well.
0: Yeah. Yeah, it's either a suppressed giggle or just a yep.
1: I went out for dinner the other night.
0: Did you?
1: Had a pelican curry from the Indian restaurant.
0: Oh yeah,
1: it was okay, but the bill was enormous. Yeah, and then I went to the gym yesterday.
0: Yeah,
1: they've got a new machine at the gym.
0: I
1: used it for half an hour until I started feeling sick. It does everything. Kit Kats, Mars bars, Snickers, chips, the lot. It was great. Speaking of sport, I was watching the soccer World Cup and the game ended in a draw and a shootout. But yes, we all knew the dangers of holding it, the competition in the USA, didn't we?
0: Boom, boom.
1: Boom, boom. Speaking of soccer, had to kick Cinderella off the soccer team.
0: Oh, yeah?
1: Yeah, yeah. Kept running away from the ball. But no. Well, everyone's heard that one. But on one occasion, she tripped over a box of Kleenex.
0: Yeah?
1: Mm, I thought she'd injured herself, but it was just light tissue damage. Hey, you know, I've spoken about my grandfather, my granddad.
0: Yes.
1: Yeah, okay. Well, he got fired from his job at the highway department for stealing road markers.
0: Yeah?
1: Mm, I didn't believe it, but I went round to his house and all the signs were there. You know, he once said to me...
0: Oh, Al, what are we going to do?
1: He once said to me, my grandfather once said to me, when one door closes, another one opens.
0: Yeah.
1: Mm, smart man, but a horrible cabinet maker. Mm.
0: Get that bang. It opens.
1: Hey, did you know my grandmother was 80% Irish?
0: Was she?
1: Yeah. Yeah, her name was Iris.
0: Ah.
1: 80%.
0: Yeah, I get
1: yeah,
0: that.
1: Yeah, okay, good. Okay.
0: What was the other 30%?
1: A maths whiz, obviously.
0: Oh, yeah. Yeah,
1: that's fine. Dear. I used to work in quality control at a goose feather duvet factory.
0: Oh, right.
1: Mm. But I had to leave because I was tired of feeling down all the time.
0: That's good.
1: Mm.
0: That's
1: speaking good. Of geese.
0: Yep.
1: I have to get rid of my racing geese.
0: Oh, really?
1: Mm. Mm, they're for sale, and I'm letting people know in case anyone wants a quick gander.
0: Giggling from the other side
1: yep,
0: of the room.
1: Yep. Thank you. I just noticed.
0: All right.
1: I just noticed.
0: Yes.
1: It's not the best ceiling that I've seen, but it's up there.
0: It is up there.
1: Why are your glasses fogging up? Duncan, why are your glasses fogging up? Oh, dear. Oh, let's change the topic. Let's start talking
0: let's
1: about
0: have
1: Jack.
0: Some funny. Oh, no,
1: oh you
0: Jack,
1: want funny?
0: We're
1: oh.
0: No, we're on to Jack. Okay, how is my mate Jack?
1: My mate Jack, poor old Jack. Yeah, Jack. His boss has started calling him the computer. The computer at work. Yeah, yeah. It's not because of his calculation skills. It's because he goes to sleep if you leave him unattended for 5 minutes.
0: No.
1: Yep.
0: No.
1: I was talking to him and he said that his girlfriend told him, I can think of 14 reasons to leave you, plus your obsession with tennis. And Jack evidently said, that's 15, love. His girlfriend, now this is interesting, his girlfriend told him, I'm tired and I have blisters on my hands from the broom. And he said, next time take the car. And they're not talking now.
0: That's how the fight began.
1: I asked him how he met his girlfriend.
0: How'd he meet his girlfriend?
1: He said that she walked into a coffee shop one morning wearing a white suit, smelling of honey and covered in bee stings. Knew straight away she was a keeper.
0: It's like this every Thursday, Al Kennedy.
1: he gave her a drink of his lemonade.
0: Yeah.
1: Mm, swept her off her feet.
0: Oh, no. I should have guessed.
1: Love at first Sprite.
0: Come on, that was my guest joke.
1: Oh, sorry. Anyway, so while I was talking to him, right. Nice. I remember just sitting down having a coffee, and while I was talking to him, he was doing the crossword, and he said to me, what's a word for overworked postman? And I said, how many letters? And he said, oh, I don't know, but I assume it was way too many.
0: Good. I'll never hear a crossword.
1: Yeah, never hear a crossword. Okay. Yeah. Yes. All right.
0: What's next, Al? I'm just here.
1: Do you want to hear a random joke?
0: Yeah.
1: Okay, because I've got one. Caveman and a bear walk into a bar, and the barman says, what's your story? And the caveman starts thinking, and it's taking a bit of time, and finally says, bear with me.
0: Yes.
1: Yeah, okay.
0: Yes.
1: My defibrillator stopped working the other day. Yes, no one was shocked. I was originally going to tell that one that the defibrillator at the men's shed stopped working the other day, but I thought, no, that's probably not a good thing to advertise. We do have a defibrillator at the men's shed, just in case someone is looking for one.
0: Just in case.
1: Yeah. You ready? Have you heard of the blind Cyclops brothers?
0: No, I haven't heard of them.
1: Neither have I. That's got to sink in.
0: Oh, no, that's good.
1: All right, let me finish up. Let me finish up with Crime Watch.
0: All right.
1: We should have music for that. Crime Watch. Police have a message for the one-legged man in camouflage gear recently seen stealing from cars. They said, you can hide, but you can't run.
0: It's just shocking.
1: I do enjoy watching your face. Oh, dear.
0: It's shocking.
1: And yet you laugh.
0: Yeah, I know. I hate myself for it. I go home and cry. I encourage him. This is what it's about.
1: I told Sally that when I was walking in here. Speaking of Sally, thank you again for the slice. Yes. Thank you for getting up in the early hours to make it, because you forgot to make it last night.
0: Yes, thank you for forgetting.
1: That's funny. But it's Louise Cake again. So what could be better?
0: She's good. So that's it? Is that it?
1: Yeah, I suppose. Well, unless you want to talk, because we finished a little early, I think. So unless you want to talk about something else.
0: Oh, no, believe me, it's late enough.
1: You sure?
0: Friend. Yes, yes. Okay. Kindling. Lots of kindling happening down at the shed at the moment.
1: Yes. Men's Shed's open on Tuesday mornings now, just to make kindling so that we can keep up with demand as we're selling the bags of kindling all over the place.
0: Yep.
1: And they're good. There's good kindling.
0: Harvey Men's Shed open this morning from 9 o'clock through until midday. If you'd like to grab a bag of kindling, $15 it is. And handmade kindling.
1: Hand-chopped.
0: Yes.
1: Yes, indeed it is.
0: Come on down to the shed at the end.
1: If you find any fingers, could you return them to the men's shed, please?
0: They're all bonus.
1: Yes.
0: All bonus.
1: We use digital cutters.
0: Yes. Yes, we do. We get close to using digital cutters. Very close. But yeah, if you'd like some... kindling, bags of kindling, come on down. End of Tom Latch Drive in those green sheds behind Cash for Cans, behind the Harvey Recreation and Cultural Centre.
1: Mm-hmm.
0: You'll find that that's where all the old fellas hang out.
1: It's one way of putting it.
0: That is one way of putting it.
1: Okay. Now, I'm not touching that.
0: 6 minutes to 9 o'clock. Thanks very much for coming in, Al.
1: My absolute pleasure. See you later.
0: You have fun at the men's shed. I'll catch you there after the show. Steve Miliband now. Keep on rocking me, baby. Nice to have you in here.

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1: This is ANU's Western Australia. I'm Lee Harrison. Perth is forecast to buck the trend of falling house prices on the east coast over the next financial year, with a new report forecasting continued growth in the metro area. Domain is predicting house prices in Perth will continue to go up, along with Adelaide and Brisbane, despite a predicted fall of around 8% in Sydney and Melbourne. Domain Chief Economist Dr. Nicola Powell says while the Perth market is cooling at the moment, the long-term outlook is good for homeowners.
2: We're not running in those hot conditions that we previously were, so for sellers to really meet that market in terms of pricing. But we also have to remember that the market is fragmented, which means that not every area is going to be experiencing the same thing. But at a capital city level, we still have slower rates of price growth forecast for the next financial year.
1: The Shire of Gingin has voted down a motion aimed at speeding up the response to beach erosion affecting Lancelin. At a special council meeting, Councillor Lincoln Stewart proposed a motion which included declaring the erosion a natural disaster. That was voted down. Mr Stewart says he's urging council to get on the same page so urgent action can be taken to prevent parts of the town being swallowed by the ocean.
3: Welga is very willing and wants to help us, but they have to help us based on council's policy. The situation is dire. The alternative motion moved by President Balcombe last night is, in my opinion, more of the same. It's more talking, it's more acknowledging that certain programs and certain funding exist. Talk is cheap.
1: WA's police commissioner says it's likely that accused murderer Simon Carman would have avoided the possibility of the death penalty had he made it back to Australia. The 45-year-old was moments away from boarding a flight from Thailand to Perth when he was arrested over the death of a 17-year-old girl in Pattaya. Mr Carman could face the death penalty or a jail sentence of up to 20 years if he's found guilty. Cole Blanche says it would have been a different process had he been arrested in Australia and then extradited.
4: Because they still impose the death penalty, that's where the governments of each country have to negotiate if there is going to be an extradition about what is on or off the table. And generally, the death penalty would have to be off the table for any agreement of any extradition. That's been historically the case for some time in Australia, and that's because we obviously don't have the death penalty here and we can't accept that as a penalty.
1: To sport now, and Nick Kyrgios has cast doubt on his future in professional tennis, admitting this year's Wimbledon is likely to be his last. The Australian's campaign is over after he and partner Alexander Bublik were defeated in the men's doubles opener. Kyrgios says he tried to take everything in towards the end of the match.
5: I wasn't really expecting, you know, too much. Obviously, he played a long five-set match yesterday and obviously playing two quality doubles opponents. But yeah, just tried to enjoy, I'd probably say, like pretty confidently my last Wimbledon.
1: Brisbane goes into tonight's AFL clash against Geelong unchanged, the Cats getting back Tom Stewart and Bailey Smith. And Harry Kane has rescued England's World Cup campaign, scoring twice in a 2-1 win over the Democratic Republic of Congo. This is ANU's Western Australia.
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9: 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I'm from the Anchorman. I just want to let you know that I love listening to Harvey Community Radio 96.5 FM because it's your town talking.

There you go. If you're running late for work, you might be hearing that one. Maybe you've got the radio on 96.5 in your workplace, but that was Dolly Parton there with 9 to 5. Oh, well, we survived the Alan onslaught this morning. Both Al Kennedy and Big Al on his way to the men's shed. Great to have them come in. But as Al said, well, Big Al, he said he was out and about delivering the flyers all about this State of Origin game that's happening on Wednesday the 8th. So, yeah, what does that make it? Next Wednesday. Next Wednesday at the Harvey Bowling Club, you can get along to the State of Origin Grand Final. The kickoff of the game is actually 5 o'clock. The club will be open from... 6 o'clock. The club will be open from 5 o'clock. Come along and enjoy the fun. The log fire will be roaring. There's a couple of large screen TVs down there. Lots of cold drinks. Complimentary hot snacks at halftime. And you can wear your blue or your maroon or whatever you want to do. But just come on down. Get a little bit of community spirit into you. It'll be great fun. Speaking of community spirit, every Wednesday, the Anglican Church here in Harvey... from the Anglican Church Hall every Wednesday from 11 o'clock in the morning until midday. Stella and a crew of superstars are down there feeding the community. It's the Wednesday community lunch. They cook up a soup and have freshly brewed coffee down there, and everybody is welcome to attend. So if you'd like to get down there on a Wednesday, put it in your diary. Wednesdays from 11 until 12 at the Anglican Church here in Harvey itself. Great company, happy conversation, homemade soup and freshly brewed coffee. Why not get down there for a bit of camaraderie? A good thing to do. Community spirit. 10 minutes past 9 o'clock. Georgia Satellites, keep your hands to yourself.

Georgia Satellites there, making me go, no hugging, no kissing. Yeah, it's a great song. Keep your hands to yourself. 13 minutes past 9 o'clock is the time. As I turn away from the microphone, apologies. Got to thank our sponsors. We have a great group of sponsors here at 96.5. Harvey Tree Care, Real Steel Electrics, Harvey District Water Sports, also known as the Binning Up Fishing Club. Matt and his crew at MJL Jip Rocking, the Curious Cockatoo Cafe, of course, Harper Street Bakery, Jenny's Shoes and Fashions, Morcor Painting, Framed by Tony, Car Leak for Hair and Beauty, and the very last bank in town, the Harvey Westpac Bank. Big thanks to all of those businesses for being very community-minded and supporting our little radio station here. Big, big, big thank you to them for all being sponsors. I've got a guest coming in tomorrow from my Friday show. Her name is Robin Coleman. She's all sorts of things. She's doing a lot around the place, and so we're going to hear from her. We could talk about any subject you could possibly imagine with Robin. But yes, after the 8 o'clock news tomorrow, you'll be able to hear from Robin Coleman and what she's been up to. I did just have a look on our town's Facebook page, and I saw that Harvey Cheese is going to be without power today. There's a plant outage out in that area, so if you are thinking of going down there and getting yourself a toasted cheese or whatever you do at Harvey Cheese, it's not happening today, so make other plans. Maybe you can go into Brunswick. I hear that there's a new business in Brunswick, a drive-through coffee shop. So you can go there, have a look at that one. Speaking of Brunswick, the Brunswick Town Hall has got its 90th anniversary celebrations happening on Saturday the 18th of July. So we're only the second today, so just over a couple of weeks away. From 1 o'clock in the afternoon for 3 hours, running all the way through to 4 o'clock, there's going to be a warm community afternoon honouring 90 years. There'll be an historic photo display documenting the 90 years of memories at the Brunswick Town Hall. There'll be a wedding gown exhibition there, so maybe that's from people who have got married at the Town Hall. The 90th birthday cake cutting, there will be a souvenir booklet of memories and photos available for purchase on the day. There'll be performance by the Brunswick Singers. You can't miss the Brunswick Singers. There'll be a tribute to when the pictures were shown at the hall, and Devonshire tea will be available from the Brunswick Town team. So that's all happening Saturday the 18th of July from 1 until 4 p.m. at the Brunswick Town Hall. It's 16 minutes past 9 o'clock. At half past 9, I've got the crew in the kitchen. Today in the kitchen is Kim, Kelvin, Liam and Raylene. And we're going to be listening to a simple song. How's that? Lou Reed's going to take us from here with the music, though. Let's go with Lou for a quick walk on maybe a side that you don't often see. Let's take a walk on the wild side.

everybody had to pay and pay. A hustle here and a hustle there. New York City is the place where they said, hey,

24 minutes past 9 o'clock here on Harvey Community Road. Where did that come from? Harvey Community Radio. Huda Gurus there with Come Anytime. Before that one, Lou Reed with Walk on the Wild Side. But Come Anytime is what the ladies down at Chick Chat say, as long as that anytime is on a Thursday, every single Thursday at 9:30. So it's just going to be kicking off. I'm sure that people are walking through the door of Harvey Connect right now, getting ready for Chick Chat. Every Thursday morning, the flyer here says, ladies, join us for friendship and support over a cuppa. Chat, laugh, and make new friends. Chick Chat at Harvey Connect, 105 Uduck Road in Harvey. It's our club for over 55s, directly opposite the council offices. If you are not 55, you're more than welcome to get along to this Chick Chat every Thursday. A great little community event for friendship and support over a cuppa. Something else that's a really great community event, and that's Run Club every Saturday morning down at the car park just near our pool next to our skate park. 7:30 in the morning, a whole group of people meet there to join in the fun, the little sweaty nature, get a little bit of a glow on. You can walk, you can run, you can meander, you can do whatever you like. It's all about just getting out and moving your body every Saturday morning. There are a very, very keen group of runners, and there is also a very keen group of older people whose knees are shot and they can't run anymore but get out for a bit of exercise. So that's the Harvey Run Club. It's to create a free community group based around the social running and then a coffee afterwards. Everybody is welcome, and so get yourself down there, kids and all, but make sure that you can control your kids, because with people running around, you don't want to have a Saturday morning collision. But a great thing to do, the Harvey Run Club, every Saturday at 7:30, right down there at the Peter Topham Memorial Pool Car Park is where they meet. 26 minutes past 9 o'clock, and this is going to be taking us up to our half past nine session with the crew in the kitchen at Harvey Connect requesting a song. But this one is a beauty. Ram Jam, Black Betty.

Yes, we've reached 9:30, and 9:30 on my show means exactly that. It's time for Kim and the crew in the kitchen. Kelvin, Liam and Raylene are in there giving Kim a hand, cooking up a storm. Why not think about going in and having a feed at Harvey Connect, our club for over 55s right here in the heart of Harvey. You're probably too late to organise your lunch down there today, but tomorrow, pretty sure it's roast beef that's going on tomorrow. Beautiful winter's lovely lunch that you can organise down at your very own club for over 55s. So a big thank you to Kim, Kelvin, Liam and Raylene. Today it's, oh, in fact, whose is it today? Is it Kim again? No, it's a request from Liam. There we go. This one's called Simple Song, and it's by a band called The Shins, and it actually says The Shins featuring James Mercer. He's actually the founder, singer and songwriter and the only original member of The Shins left. He was born in Hawaii in 1970. He started the band in Albuquerque back in the late 90s. And this song, Simple Song, off their 2012 album, Port of Morrow, it's a bright, upbeat love song that that James Mercer wrote about his wife. So I hope that you enjoy this one. Here is The Shins with Simple Song.

Yes, well done to the whole crew in the kitchen. That one being Liam's choice. Kim, Kelvin, Liam and Raylene in the kitchen there at Harvey Connect. Well done, Liam. Nice song. Nice, simple song. The Shins. Now, Kelvin and Liam, they've been regulars at a thing that happens at the Harvey Community Resource Centre every Tuesday morning. From 9:30 for an hour, there's a Tai Chi class or a Tai Chi session you can get along to. Get your body moving, keep that range of motion happening, and just do whatever you can do to look after your health. It's such a big, big thing. Liam has actually been leading. I don't know whether he's still leading the Tai Chi group. I've been way late for way too long. I have to get back to my Tai Chi classes at the Harvey Community Resource Centre every Tuesday at 9:30. Just bring along a gold coin donation. You can move your body and then you can stuff yourself fuller with tea or coffee and cakes and biscuits and all those wonderful things that just offset all the good stuff that you've done in your Tai Chi class. Yes, it's an enjoyable session. 22 minutes to 10 o'clock is the time here on Harvey Community Radio. Going from a simple song to a band that brought out lots and lots of simple songs, and then they got a little bit more complex and a little bit more complex, and this one is a beauty. It's the Beatles, a little band that you probably have heard of. This is Back in the USSR here on Harvey Community Radio.

That was a big one. Big one from 2012, the very first musical clip to reach over a billion views on YouTube. Yeah, it's a big one there, hey? Taught the world how to dance, that invisible horse dance. People got going with that one, a huge one. Psy, that Korean. Men's health facts. Did you know that 50 men a day die from preventable causes? Unbelievable. It seems that the more wealth you have, the better your health. And one in five men die before the age of 65. Yes, it's a great subject, this one, isn't it? But they're trying to tell us that there are certain things that we can do out there that that can prevent you dying as a man younger than you should. You got to know your risks. You got to watch your habits. You got to actually monitor your health, know your numbers. Make sure that you are actually sort of being safe. You're not falling off ladders like so many old men do, which is just crazy, crazy. Keep your mind and your body fit. Make sure that you get into the doctor and get your health checks. That's a very, very important thing to do. And make the right choices when it comes to smoking and drinking and carrying weight and all that sort of stuff. You can improve your health, and too many men die. So a bit of a shout out, I suppose, to those people out there in the community that are doing a dry July. It's been a big thing for many, many years, but alcohol is a huge thing within our culture, but it has a bad effect on the body. And you talk to anyone and they'll say keep your alcohol to moderation, I suppose, is the best way to do it. So hats off to anyone who's out there doing Dry July. It's just one step in the journey of getting yourself nice and healthy. If I hadn't have gone to the doctor and had my PSA level done back when I was 45, I wouldn't be with us today. So please get into the doctors, especially men. Ladies, talk to your gentlemen and let them know that it's an important thing to get off to the doctor. Too many guys out there just go, yeah. But we're a bit dumb. Our men folk, tell us to get into the doctor, get those simple tests, simple blood tests and other tests done, because you can spend more time with your friends and families if you actually catch cancer early. So what a great message to spread, I think. You don't want to be unwell. That's the name of the track that I'm going to play right now from Matchbox 20 here at 13 minutes to 10 o'clock on Harvey Community Radio.

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Brekkie with Duncan, Mondays, Thursdays and Friday mornings here on Harvey Community Radio. The Harvey Community Resource Centre is a great thing that we are very privileged to have in our little town here. And they put a post up on our Harvey notice board, the town's Facebook page. They're saying that the fuel support payment is now available. The fuel support payment is open for claims. You can easily apply through the Service WA app or by completing the paper form. If you're applying via the app, and they can definitely help you with this, you'll need a driver's license number, a license expiry date, and your bank account details. If you're applying via the paper form, you'll need your driver's license number, the license expiry date, bank details, and a photo of your driver's license and a bank statement for verification. So you can get into the Harvey Community Resource Centre and probably any other CRCs around the place. Of course, we've got one in Brunswick and one in Yarloop, and they can help you claim that fuel support payment. They are also the spot to go to if you'd like to jump on the brand new Australyn train, either take you to Bunbury or up to Perth. You can get into the CRCs and get them to marry you up with a ticket and regional travel in Western Australia, thanks to the Public Transport Authority and TransWA. The TransWA fares are 50% off, so they're advertising it as going back to 1980s pricing. So that's a wonderful thing, and that brand new train looks great. So, and congratulations to everyone who sort of got in the spirit of things and was down there giving it a wave and welcoming the train back after it's been away for, 2.5, 3 years. Unbelievable. 7 minutes to 10 o'clock is the time. We're going to use 4.5 minutes of those with the Style Council now. Let's have a listen to the Big Boss Groove.

Style Council there with a big boss groove. And a big thank you to everybody that joined in for the fun of Brekkie with Duncan this morning. A thank you to Al Kennedy. He's one of our great presenters here. You can listen to his show tonight. He's on from 6 o'clock through till 9 o'clock this evening with Kennedy's Country, a toe-tapping journey through the best of country music from classics to today's hits. Tune in with Al Kennedy live every Thursday from 6 until 9 p.m. He also has a show called Break a Leg, a vibrant celebration of musical theatre, past and present, packed with some of the greatest theatre songs of all time. There you go. Join Al Kennedy every Monday here on Harvey Community Radio from 5 in the evening for a couple of hours for Break a Leg. He loves his musicals, that man. Also, a big thank you to Big Al for coming on in and making us giggle on the way to Men's Shed. Thanks again to Kim, Kelvin, Liam and Raylene for joining in the fun as well with their kitchen request as usual at 9:30 during my shows. And Robin Coleman is my guest tomorrow, so please tune in just after the 8 o'clock news to hear Robin and what she's been up to and insights on what's going on around town. Always an interesting guest to have. Thanks again for tuning in to Brekkie with Duncan. I'll see you tomorrow morning.

0: Harvey Community Radio News.
1: Hello there, I'm Sean Bindley. The opposition argues Labor's extension to the social media ban is being rushed, making the legislation less effective. The federal government keen to double the penalty for tech giants that breach the under-16 social media ban. The new rules would also give the eSafety Commissioner greater powers to make sure platforms are held to account. But Liberal Senator Jane Hume argues the government's proposal needs greater oversight.
2: We're not entirely sure that the solution that she's proposed in a flimsy four-page bill is actually going to do the trick. There are tools that exist overseas that help parents make the decision to keep their children safe online. Those tools don't exist in Australia. We want to understand why that is.
1: Negotiators in Doha have reportedly reached a preliminary agreement to release $3 billion in frozen Iranian funds as indirect talks between Washington and Tehran continue through Qatari and Pakistani mediators. The discussions also touch on the conflict in Lebanon, where Israel is demanding the complete disarmament of Hezbollah. Jagriti Dave is in Washington.
3: Israel wants the complete disarmament of Hezbollah, which they have termed as surrender, and they have rejected that. So there are complications here. Whether that's going to completely derail talks, that's unclear, but it certainly has the prospect of delaying and destabilising if there should be a resumption of fighting in Lebanon.
1: Been another wet and windy night across South Australia. Adelaide getting 33 millimetres of rain since 9 a.m. yesterday, with 59 at Mount Lofty. Tom Anderson from the Weather Bureau says the rain should start to ease.
4: We're not going to see what we saw yesterday, so we don't expect any thunderstorms to drop massive amounts again, and it probably what we are experiencing now actually is probably going to be the worst of it today. We're going to see those windy conditions and the showery activity continue, but once this rain band's passed, it's just more likely to be on and off showers throughout the rest of the day.
1: A wind gust of over 80 k's an hour was recorded at Strathalbyn overnight, at 100 kilometres an hour on Neptune Island. SES South Australia duty officer Craig Brassington says they've had dozens of call-outs for trees down.
5: It's going to start easing off, but we're still going to have strong gusts and things like this. So, yeah, especially in the hills, just be mindful that trees and branches and such like coming across roads. So just take it easy on the road, especially today with all the leaf litter and possible branches or trees might be across them.
1: Two people have been arrested after a teenage boy was fatally stabbed outside a medical centre in Melbourne's north. Police believe the 15-year-old was ambushed by a group of young people near the Craigieburn Community Hospital. A 16-year-old boy and a 20-year-old are in custody. And a man is due to face court accused of attempting to smuggle a dozen men into the country. A boat reportedly carrying asylum seekers arrived in far north Queensland on Tuesday. The 34-year-old was arrested in a supermarket car park following reports of suspicious activity. Another man was spoken to and detained. Latest data shows cases of prostate cancer in Australian men under 50 have doubled. Those over 40 with a family history of prostate cancer are urged to start being screened. Mater Private Hospital Dr. Sam Davies says early detection is key.
6: So it changes our paradigm in terms of our treatment. So if there's localised prostate cancer, there's different treatment modalities.
1: This is Air News. It's been a thrilling morning of World Cup knockouts. England to face Mexico in the round of 16 after their 2-1 win over the Democratic Republic of Congo. And the drama continued as Belgium snatched a dramatic 3-2 victory over Senegal. They'll face the winner of the game that's being played today, the US taking on Bosnia and Herzegovina. In rugby league, New South Wales hooker Reece Robson is hoping to prove the critics wrong in next week's State of Origin decider. Keeping Robson in the number 9 jersey was one of several decisions by coach Laurie Daly to raise eyebrows, but Robson says he's not letting that get to him.
7: People can have opinions, but yeah, you just got to listen to one of yourself. And I'm happy with where I'm at in my game, and looking forward to getting there on Wednesday night and, hopefully, proving them wrong.
1: Adelaide's former fitness boss has suggested the AFL change its pre-season structure to help with injury management. Air News' Sarah Patterson reports.
8: Darren Burgess, who is now Director of Performance at Italian football club Juventus, says talk of extending the AFL season by another game next year means there needs to be consideration for reducing match time. In his interview with AFL.com.au, Burgess also discusses the use of artificial intelligence in football, describing Juventus's approach being 1 to 100 in terms of how AFL clubs are using AI compared to what he has seen firsthand at one of the biggest football clubs in Europe.
1: Australian Independent Radio News.
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1: Some things in life are bad. They can really make you mad. Other things just make you swear and curse. When you're chewing on life's gristle, don't grumble, give a whistle.

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1: I'm Mark Dransfield. Parents say a delay to stronger social media laws doesn't make any sense because it's letting tech giants off the hook. Sean Bindley reports.
2: Labor is pushing to strengthen the powers of the eSafety Commissioner to prosecute platforms who breach the under-16s ban. The fine for tech companies would also double to $99 million. Emma Mason, who lost her daughter to online bullying, says the opposition should help pass the laws today rather than launching a meaningless inquiry.
3: I'm just so confused because this is bipartisan law that, you know, was changing children's lives in Australia, and we now find that there's a deficit, we need to fix it, and now it's a political game. I'm so upset.
1: Two men are facing court today over an alleged people smuggling plot in far north Queensland. Lachlan Gray with more.
4: Home Affairs Minister Tony Burke says a group who attempted to enter Australia illegally has now been removed, and those who assisted them will face the full force of the law. A boat reportedly carrying a dozen people arrived on the shores of a beach north of Weipa on Tuesday morning and were met by two men who transported them via car to a nearby resort. Police apprehended the pair at a nearby shopping centre shortly after. One of the men, aged 34, appeared at Cairns Arrest Court on Wednesday and was charged with one count of people smuggling. He was remanded in custody and is expected to face court again on Thursday with his co-accused. Lachlan Gray, Brisbane.
1: Police have launched a sudden death investigation in Brisbane's north overnight. Emergency services were called to a licensed premises in Bracken Ridge following reports of a 36-year-old causing a disturbance while armed with a screwdriver. He was restrained by staff and members of the public but lost consciousness and died at the scene. Adelaide has shattered rainfall records for July just 2 days in. Tom Anderson from the Weather Bureau says the city surpassed its wettest two-day period for July ever with a combined 52 mils.
5: Previous to that, in terms of starting the month, we'd only had 32 millimetres in 1986 across the first 2 days. So we've smashed that by basically 20 millimetres.
1: It's claimed two treatments for multiple sclerosis are under threat of removal from the pharmaceutical benefits scheme. Manufacturers of the two drugs have rejected a lower price offer from the government in line with the pricing of a similar drug listed 6 months ago. MS Australia Acting Chief Executive Dr. Julia Morahan says it's essential patients have access to a broad range of therapies.
6: If people were forced to stop these medications and change their medications, they may not have as optimal outcomes, which will have flow-on effects in terms of cost to the hospital system, the National Disability Insurance Scheme.
1: Business news, and Australian shoe retailer Betts is blaming declining trade in shopping centres for its decision to close more than half its stores. Voluntary administrators have been called in to assess the 134-year-old business. And Sony will stop releasing physical discs for PlayStation consoles from January 2028, citing a shift in how players access games. The Japanese tech firm says new video games will only be available on its online store past that date. The move is raising concerns about the future viability of specialist gaming retailers. Checking the Aussie share market, the All Ords is down 13 points at 89.17. One Australian dollar is buying around 69 US cents. This is Air News. All three host nations of the FIFA World Cup 2026 have gone into the round of 16 after the USA beat Bosnia and Herzegovina 2-0. Falarin Balagun gave his side a first-half lead but was then sent off before Merlik Tilmern sealed the win with a free kick. Two Harry Kane goals saw England come from behind to beat Democratic Republic of Congo 2-1, while Belgium produced an even more impressive comeback. It was 2-0 down to Senegal with 4 minutes remaining, but scored twice, and then Youri Tielemans netted a controversial penalty just before the end of extra time. AFL and Dean Solomon says he hasn't spoken with President Andrew Welsh about the vacant Essendon coaching job. James Hurd has confirmed he has been approached by the club and will be part of the process. The interim coach says Chief Executive Tim Roberts is happy for him to take his time and focus on the on-field.
7: I'm imagining it'll be in the next couple of weeks, but obviously there's a process in place now, so they've got to get moving. I don't think they're in a rush. They want to do it. They want to be really, really clear on what they want to focus on and what they want to attract and get into the club. So I'm sure I'll get the tap on the shoulder. shot at some stage.
1: And in tennis, Nick Kyrgios has given the strongest indication yet he's ready to retire, conceding he's played his last Wimbledon. Novak Djokovic has defeated Greek Stefanos Tsitsipas in straight sets. Australian Independent Radio News.
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0: I tell you what, one of the great privileges of sitting in this studio every week is that I get introduced to often brand new music that I've never heard before. And that was one of them. What a great song that is. It's called Say by John Mayer. Going to get back to that in a minute. G'day, how you going? It's David Marshall. This is Shire Chat. And every week we get together with our Shire of Harvey president, Councillor Michelle Campbell. She's back in here today. Yes. Michelle, you had a week off last week. Not that well. How you going? Okay.
1: I have recovered.
0: Great.
1: Thank you very much, David. I really missed it last week, but no, I was as crook as a dog, as they say.
0: Man.
1: I was not a happy chappy. But yeah, on the mend now.
0: All
1: thank
0: right.
1: you.
0: Brilliant. Well, it's lovely to have you back. And obviously, we had the Deputy Shire President,
1: yes.
0: Craig Caboney, Councillor Craig Caboney, stepped in last week and did a great job. So thank you, Craig. And,
1: thank you, Craig. Yeah, yes.
0: Indeed. So, but great to have you back. And if you're a new listener to this, basically we get together every week. It's 11 a.m. on a Thursday morning. That's probably where you're hearing us right now. But it could also be the replay, 1 p.m. on a Friday afternoon. It's Harvey Community Radio and it's your town talking. That's what we say. And we do. We get together for a bit of a chinwag with the Shire of Harvey president. But we start off with a song each week and that... Oh, look.
1: Isn't it a lovely one?
0: It's a high bar that you set. We've talked about this before, you know, and you often bring in ones that are great, you know, bangers, if you like. But that's a really lovely song.
1: Isn't it?
0: Yeah.
1: Lovely one. So it's about saying what you need to say.
0: Mm-hmm.
1: And a bit later we're going to be talking about the revenue and rating plan that is open for feedback. So this is the opportunity for our residents and ratepayers to have your say.
0: Uh-huh. Nice.
1: Before rates are formally adopted.
0: So okie doke.
1: Have right. your say, listeners.
0: Yep, sounds perfect. And again, Michelle always links it with something that she wants to talk about later. I did not see that bit coming.
1: There we go.
0: But it does fit. But I would encourage you also to go back. John Mayer,
1: yes.
0: You know, very well-known musician, but a beautiful song called Say. So, yeah, have a listen to that one again. All right, we're going to kick straight in and talk about things... you've just had, apart from your illness over the last week or so, leading into all that, you had the usual round of meetings and concerts.

0: set meetings and briefing meetings and ordinary council meetings. But you guys just can't get enough meetings because you've got a thing called a special council meeting coming up. What's that all about, Michelle?
1: There's all sorts of types of meetings, but this one's a special council meeting that that I can call as the Shire President.
0: Gotcha.
1: To deal with an issue that needs to be dealt with sooner rather than later.
0: Uh-huh.
1: So in this case, we are holding a special council meeting today, Thursday the 2nd of July at 4 p.m. back in the Harvey Council Chambers.
0: Oh, yes. Yeah, yeah.
1: And the purpose of this meeting is to consider a slight variation to the temporary CEO's contract. So it's a slight amendment to the contract that council needs to endorse before our temporary CEO arrives.
0: Right, yeah.
1: And is on deck. So he arrives for a handover on Monday,
0: okay.
1: Tony Noddle.
0: Yeah,
1: so
0: yeah.
1: Very excited about that. So hopefully we can tweak his contract and he's ready to go come the 6th of July.
0: Great. All right. So that's a special council meeting, as Michelle said, happening this afternoon at 4 p.m. and in the council chambers. So we're back there as well because it got a bit flooded the other week.
1: It did. It did. But I must admit it was lovely sitting at the boundary
0: right,
1: for the one meeting I was there for. The other one I had to come in online.
0: Yes.
1: But just having a look over the Oval, watching the Harvey Bulls train. You know, I could see councillors' eyes sort of following people, all the activities on the Oval. I said, focus.
0: Way too many distractions.
1: Yes, but it was a lovely aspect there. But it is nice to be back in the chamber.
0: Yeah, great. Mm. Okay, and as you said, the new temporary CEO about to start, Tony Noddle. Looking forward to that. And hopefully you might be able to bring him into Shire Chat.
1: Drag him in here.
0: That'd
1: and
0: be
1: see,
0: great.
1: Get him to choose two songs. See how he goes,
0: yeah,
1: hey?
0: That'll be the tester.
1: Yes, so, that's for sure.
0: All right, cool. So that's, that's first cab off the rank. Now, starting soon, there's going to be parents are starting to freak out left, right, and centre. And I know that because our bookings on holiday program are going through the roof at the moment. School holidays starts, and you wanted to reference a bit about that.
1: They come around awfully fast,
0: they really
1: don't they?
0: Do. They you know, really do, like even as a grandparent.
1: Yes. So, as you said, school holidays just around the corner. I think end of term is this Friday. And there is absolutely plenty happening across the Shire. So check out the library programs. There's loads of activities. And I went on and checked out some of the activities at both Harvey and Australind libraries. There's some fantastic ones.
0: Always.
1: So all free. Of course, some you have to register for. Some you can just lob on in. So please go online and have a look. And, of course, the Harvey Rec and Cultural Centre has the is the screening the Australian family film Kangaroo on Wednesday the 15th of July between 10 a.m. and 12 noon. So this will be another great outing for kids. And I'm sure there's lots of activities wrapped around that screening as well. So heaps on to keep the kids engaged over the school holidays and give the parents a little bit of respite maybe. But go online, have a look at the Shire website. They're all there and they indicate if you have to register or not for the shows.
0: Yeah, no, absolutely. And look, that's the key message, especially if you're a new listener in town or you've just shifted to the area and you're tuning in for the first time. Check out the Shire's website because that has all the other information, the bits and bobs that we don't get to drill down on today on Shire Chat, but the Shire's website. And that will then lead you to the LLC activities or the library activities or HRCC, wherever it may be happening. But plenty to do for kids, believe me, going on around there. We had a skate night last Friday night and there were nearly 100 kids rocked up for it.
1: Really?
0: It was amazing.
1: No injuries? Skating is like, ooh.
0: There were nearly 100 kids rocked up.
1: Oh, very good. Good answer,
0: I've
1: David.
0: I've brought in my incident accidents reforms. No, great time. They love that. So, yeah, lots of really cool activities on that you may not be aware of, especially, as you say, if you're new to the area. So, good thing. Hey, there's nothing we like more on Shire Chat than a new mural.
1: There we go.
0: You've talked about this over numerous years, just the build-up, if you like, of this art trail that's going on around the whole Shire in different places.
1: Yeah.
0: And you want to tell us a new one?
1: We have a new one.
0: Yeah.
1: So a beautiful new mural. And once again, went online and had a look at it today. And it's transformed a mile up's bus shelter into a celebration of local nature.
0: Yeah.
1: So titled Eyes in the Night, the artwork highlights the area's unique nocturnal wildlife, which includes the southern Blue Book Owl, the Brush-tailed Fascicale.
0: Nice.
1: Yep. The Western Ringtail Possum and the Coastal Plains Skink. So they're all there.
0: Uh-huh.
1: And it's inspired by the local 100-acre wood and Lake Josephine.
0: Mm-hmm.
1: The mural showcases Mylops and our whole shire's rich diversity and strong community spirit. So, yeah, this looks absolutely fabulous.
0: It does. And similarly, I saw a photo of it the other day and thought, wow, that's a popper.
1: Yes.
0: Well, that really, you know, for a bus shelter that normally sits there and just does its thing, this is really, really cool. So, great thing. And often these things, there's a number of people and groups and organisations that get this together. Yes. So, same here.
1: Yeah, so a shout out with the collaboration between the Mylup Community Association and the Shire and, of course, our local artist, Astrid Burt. So you can find it featured on the Harvey Region Art Trail.
0: Yep.
1: Really well worth a visit. And just to have a look at all the murals that we're creating that trail now, and there's some really fantastic murals on the side of water tanks, sides of buildings and now bus shelters and the like. So if that's something that you're interested in, and mostly all done by local artists, which is even more special.
0: It is cool. Yeah.
1: But have a look at the Harvey Region Art Trail. And, on a day where it's like, well, what can we do today? Maybe it's worth a drive around and just having a look-see.
0: Yeah, and I absolutely agree with you. I think there's just so many cool things that are happening around in the different localities we've got in the Shire.
1: Yeah.
0: Where you can take a bit of a drive around the history side of things. That's obviously ramping up around there, those historical plaques that we've got.
1: Yeah.
0: And the I want to keep calling them the Muriels because of Muriel's wedding, but they're the murals.
1: Murals, we'll get there eventually.
0: It's a sticky one, that one.
1: Yes.
0: But anyway, so some good stuff alongside all the natural beauty that is there as well.
1: Of course.
0: So very, very cool. All right, so that's at Mylup. So, yeah, get out there. And similarly, I tell you what, if you are new to the area and you're listening to this and you might be an RV that's in town for a few days or, Brunswick or wherever it may be, go and check out Mylup. It's just like this little golden secret out there that I know all the Mylupians don't want us to discover.
1: No. And the cafe got some recognition a few weeks ago.
0: Great reviews.
1: Great reviews. So, pop on down. Unfortunately, access to the beach is still closed at the moment due to the recent storm damage and the like, but that's no reason not to go. Mm. Check out the cafe, grab a coffee.
0: Yeah. No,
1: and have a look at the murals.
0: It's definitely a very special part of our, how many kilometres of coastline, Shire
1: 42.
0: President? 42. Well, that's a really nice, probably three or four that you get access to in there in that Mylup area or whatever it is. So, all right, all cool. Events coming up, always something going on, but this is a really special one from the 5th to the 12th of October, where am I going? Getting ahead of myself. 5th of 12th of July, it's NAIDOC Week.
1: NAIDOC Week.
0: So what's happening?
1: Yes, so as you said, NAIDOC Week is coming up and celebrating the theme, 50 Years of Deadly. Now,
0: cool.
1: I thought that was interesting because I thought, deadly? What does that actually mean, you know?
0: Yeah.
1: And so I Googled it.
0: Good on you.
1: So it's an expression of high praise and pride and it's used to celebrate skill, resilience, and cultural expression. So I couldn't think of a better theme for NAIDOC Week, 50 Years of Deadly.
0: Yeah, it's a great theme.
1: Yeah, really so at the Australian Library on the 6th of July, we have Noongar Elder Troy Bunnell.
0: Yeah.
1: For storytelling, dance, and interactive cultural activities. So what a wonderful way to learn about Noongar culture, our local Noongar culture. No bookings are required. Now, I can recall in a previous life, I worked at Lot 208 and we got Troy in to do some cultural dance and the like, and my son was 5, I think.
0: Oh, right, yes.
1: And Mackenzie's now 25 and can still do the actions and the like, the kangaroo, emu and all that sort of stuff that he had that experience with Troy Bunnell.
0: Yeah.
1: So it lasts forever.
0: Mm.
1: And if you've got the opportunity to come along on Monday the 6th of July, 11 a.m. at the Australian Library, it's an experience that you will take away with you and stay with you forever. So, Well done.
0: He is an absolute force of nature, Troy Bunnell. So yes. Similarly, I've had a few interactions with Troy over the years. And there was one particular one up at the Harvey Dam Amphitheatre where he played the didgeridoo live up at the amphitheatre in front of a quite large crowd up there. And I just happened to be emceeing at the time. And so I said to him, Troy, this is in front of all the people, Troy, you know, how do you do the didgeridoo? And he goes, David, it's all about circular breathing. You've got to breathe in through your nose and out through your ears.
1: Through your ears.
0: And I'm just sitting there not knowing what to
1: where
0: say.
1: To go from there.
0: Exactly.
1: Yeah.
0: And the crowd were loving it. Like, so
1: best to just leave it to Troy to play the ditch,
0: just
1: I think.
0: That.
1: Yes.
0: Yeah, no, terrific. So, yeah. All right, that's great. That's at the Australian Library, Monday the 6th of July at 11 a.m. Definitely, look, wherever you are around the Shire, not one to miss. So that's part of NAIDOC Week, which is brilliant, 5th to the 12th of July. In the same period of time, there's a walk going on down south in that. So what's happening
1: there? A NAIDOC walk.
0: Yeah.
1: And talks. And mm-hmm. this is happening at the Christina Park at Australind on the 7th of July.
0: Mm-hmm.
1: Early start, 7:30 a.m, but you can get a coffee.
0: Yeah, well,
1: so
0: great.
1: So that's perfect. Always good. Perfect. So get there a bit earlier if you want a coffee. So this walk is a great way to connect with others, stay active and enjoy our beautiful Leschenol estuary.
0: Mm.
1: It's been organised by Empowerment to Be, and the walk follows the accessible pathway along the estuary. So if you've not done that walk before, it's absolutely wonderful.
0: Yeah.
1: With a pace adjusted to suit all attendees. So if you want to really push out a walk, you can, mm-hmm. or you can just take a quiet stroll with your cuppa. And this path is suitable for wheelchairs, mobility aids and prams.
0: Yep. No, it's a wonderful walk. I was actually sitting in my car a few months back having my lunch there because I didn't have anywhere. And I thought, well, I'll go down there and like that. And while I was sitting, and probably should have been out walking, there were so many people, mums with prams and you know, older people and whatever, just accessing that path with that beautiful backdrop.
1: Yeah. And I can remember when that path was being talked about.
0: Oh, yes.
1: And some of the locals were a bit concerned about the path being installed in there and the impact it would have on them, and rightly so.
0: Mm-hmm.
1: But, you know, it has just been fabulous.
0: Mm.
1: And the resident that's closest to Christina Street has put in a little dog watering station there and a bench seat, and which I've used a couple of times. But, yeah, fabulous.
0: Yeah.
1: And, for all people with all different sorts of mobility, come along and can use that walk path.
0: Yeah.
1: So just bring a friend.
0: Oh, that I was just going to say, what do we do?
1: So bring a friend, enjoy some fresh air, movement and connection. So they've said a water bottle, or if you're getting a coffee before or after, comfortable walking shoes or wheeling gear, whatever that is. always wear that sun-smart clothing, even though it's probably cloudy, but who knows.
0: Yep.
1: And enjoy coffee, as I said, from the Slightly Bonkers Coffee Van.
0: Nice.
1: Great name. Either before or after or both. The walk, and we're meeting at the toilet block in the playground area.
0: Right, in that sort of area. Yep, people know where that is.
1: Yep. And the walk may be cancelled without notice due to the inclement weather or unforeseen circumstances, but at this stage, she's a happening on the 7th of July at 7:30 a.m.
0: Perfect. All right, let's go with that. It's a happening thing, as you said, 7th of July, 7:30 it kicks off. And walking around the beautiful Leschenol Estuary. So that's at the Christina Park in Australind. And, wherever you are around the Shire, just get down there and have a crack at that. That sounds like a real beauty.
1: Hmm.
0: Look, friendships are just a fantastic thing, and sometimes, unfortunately, we might take them for granted, but they should be something that's treasured and looked after and
1: Nurtured.
0: There
1: we go.
0: Nice word there. Yes. Nurtured is what you should do with a plant and a friend. So, and there's 4 years of friendship that's been going on that you wanted to tell us about.
1: Well, with the city of Mocha in Japan, I can't believe it's 4 years already. So, since signing the agreement in 2022, our partnership has continued to grow through education and cultural exchange.
0: Mm-hmm.
1: We have welcomed a delegation from Mocha to the Harvey region. We've undertaken our inaugural delegation visit to Japan and connected our communities through a lot of virtual tours, either through the Shire or through the schools. So it's just been fantastic. And I reflect back, David, to the actual signing.
0: Right.
1: And ex-councillor Paul Beach was emceeing.
0: All right.
1: And I thought, oh, gosh, I'm glad I didn't get this gig because some of the pronunciation, he was struggling. He did a great job. Yeah, well done, Paul. Yeah, and I was thinking to myself, I'm glad Paul got this gig and not me. Because when I went there for our cultural, our first visit,
0: yeah.
1: I did lots of presentations and the like. Mm. And I did my best to throw in a few Japanese phrases with my minor dyslexia. Just did not cut it at all. But they really appreciated the effort.
0: Yeah,
1: you
0: having
1: know?
0: A crack.
1: Having
0: yeah,
1: a
0: yeah.
1: crack, yep. if you like. Yeah, so... We've done some fantastic events with Mocha City and really nurtured that friendship.
0: Yeah,
1: so,
0: which is lovely. Yeah. Really, really cool. And you're right. I think, you know, in that certain things around, because that was around COVID time, 2022, yes. you know, certain things came out of COVID which were negative, or that you think of negative, but this was not one of them. This was a real positive out of that. So that's brilliant. And overall, how would you kind of sum up what that means?
1: Well, I think this partnership is... been all about learning,
0: right?
1: Exploring and supporting our local students to develop that global friendship through either cultural exchange, education, and those international experiences. So, happy anniversary to our friends in Mocha. And we look forward to many more years of friendship and collaboration.
0: Yeah, absolutely.
1: It's been fantastic.
0: All right, cool. So that's celebration of 4 years of friendship, and may there be many more in that context. And I love that fact of, you know, we live in such a big world these days that's so accessible to us, you know, far more than it used to be. So to actually, you know, have that online and then put this into practice and meet people from different countries and whatever, it's a lovely thing. So some friendships are relatively new, but I reckon if you lived in the Brunswick area, you've had a friendship there with a particular piece of infrastructure that's way more than just a piece of infrastructure.
1: It is.
0: It's the beloved Brunswick Town Hall, and it's turning 90.
1: Yeah, it is a dearly loved piece of infrastructure, if I can call it that. celebrating the historic Brunswick Hall's 90th anniversary, and this is happening in this month now.
0: So
1: the afternoon will feature photo displays, wedding gown exhibition, and a tribute to old picture shows. There'll be live music from the Brunswick Singers, who always do a fantastic job. And, of course, a cutting of a birthday cake. So that's pretty special too. And there'll be Devonshire teas and a special souvenir booklet that will be available as well. So lots of work that's going into celebrating this really special event.
0: And rightly so, absolutely. Mm. And I certainly hope they've got the fire and rescue there for the 90 birthday candles.
1: Candles?
0: They're lighting up a cake with 90 candles, and I reckon you need the
1: fire
0: is
1: close
0: by. I don't
1: know who's going to blow them all out.
0: No,
1: that's not me. But no, I'm sure there'll be other people organised to do that.
0: And exactly what you're saying there, and we've both used the word infrastructure, and look, it's a building.
1: Yes.
0: But this is celebration of the heartbeat of the building, the people in there, and you do have to build these things to
1: And all those little special events that have happened over the years. I know my parents had their wedding reception in the hall.
0: Amazing.
1: And
0: amazing.
1: The following week, Mrs. Talbot had her wedding reception in the hall.
0: Great.
1: Fred and Judy Talbot. So, you know, there's lots of memories that have been made with dances, Anzac Day services, and you know, there are movies that are still happening in the hall, concerts and the like. So it's still being utilised. And if only those walls could talk.
0: Oh, I'm thinking that, and I'm also thinking, as you're saying there, I'd love to, you know, DNA that joint and see how much Talbot there is written in there, because I'm sure there'd be a lot of it. So and a lot of other well-known names around the Brunswick area. So so that's very cool. What's the wins and the hows?
1: So it's all happening on, so put this in your diary, Saturday the 18th of July.
0: Yep.
1: Between 1 and 4 p.m., of course, at the Brunswick Town Hall, and it's free to attend.
0: Fantastic.
1: So this event's been delivered by the Brunswick Junction Community Resource Centre in conjunction with the Brunswick Town team with support from the Shire of Harvey. So get along there. Have a look, even if it's just to come along and have a look at all the photos, listen to the singers and have a cup of tea and a scone.
0: Sounds good. Can't go wrong with a scone, that's for sure. So, all right, that's cool. As Michelle said, Saturday, 18 July, 1 to 4pm. It's at the Brunswick Town Hall and it's free. So get along and celebrate a 90th. Yeah, something definitely worth celebrating.
1: If I could celebrate 90 years at birthday, wouldn't that be fabulous?
0: Absolutely.
1: Last week I didn't think I was going to make it through to this week, but yeah, there you go.
0: Oh dear, I'll put myself forward and go, this is the 7,432nd Shire Chat, and we're both sitting here in our 90s.
1: Yes. So maybe, and what's happening in the Shire,
0: that's
1: Michelle?
0: Right, exactly, just that. All right, so yeah, that's the Brunswick Town Hall. Now, last week when the Deputy Shire President was in, Councillor Craig Gaboni did a great job, and he gave us a little bit of a idea around the revenue and rating plan, but you want to pick up on that and give us a bit more information about that and how it relates to your initial song, I presume.
1: Yes. So, as Craig obviously said last week, Council has endorsed the draft Shire Harvey revenue and rating plan for 26-27 and it's out for public comment. So, as I said at the beginning, this is an opportunity for you to have your say before rates are formally adopted. So the Shire needs submissions to be in writing, be addressed to the CEO and be clearly marked submission proposed differential rates 26-27. So there's lots of information in there. It's all there on the Shire website on how to put in your submission, but really encourage people to have a say. And a report will come back to council for endorsement. So, yeah.
0: All right. Well, if you've just joined us partway through this, at the beginning, at the top of the show, Michelle had a beautiful song by John Mayer called Say. So I'm figuring this is where we're going with this one.
1: Yes.
0: And that would be the encouragement for you afterwards when we finish Shire Chat. Google John Mayer with Say because it's a beautiful song. You've just talked about the submissions and, as you said, in the Shire website, we'll give you all the details with this.
1: Yep.
0: But whereabouts do we put these submissions?
1: Yeah, so the submissions can be made by mail. So just simply write out your submission and post it to PO Box 500, Harvey Administration Centre, by email, which is probably the most common use nowadays.
0: Yep.
1: And that's at shire@harvey.wa.gov.au. Or you can drop your submission in person at either the Harvey or the Australian Admin Centre.
0: Right.
1: So submissions close at 4pm on the 17th of July.
0: Okay.
1: And the question is, what's in the draft plan? The draft plan proposes a 7% increase for rural, residential and commercial properties. And this is in response to a number of reasons why. But basically there's an increase, if you like, to the costs for goods and services. So unfortunately, those costs have to be picked up somehow, and rates is our biggest income for the Shire. And yeah, at this stage, we are considering a 7% rate increase. But of course, I'm anticipating lots of submissions to come in questioning that, and rightly so. That's what we want to hear back from the community.
0: Okay, no, it's fine. And look, as you said there, costs only generally go up. That's what I've found over a long life of living on this planet. Things generally just go up. So this is in response to that. But more broadly, you know, some would say, oh, that means I've got to pay blah, you know, out of mine or whatever it is. More broadly, what does local government, and in this case the Shire of Harvey, use those rates for?
1: Yeah. So the rates will support the maintenance of the Shire's $800 million asset portfolio.
0: Wow.
1: This includes roads, playgrounds, footpaths, public buildings and so much more. It will also support delivery services at our libraries, our rec centres, our aquatic centres, waste management facilities, administration buildings, as well as ranger service services and community programs. So it's so broad. And, you know, there are those non-discretionary services that we have to provide, but there's also those discretionary services such as libraries, you know, our rec centres, all of that are discretionary services. So, you know, in your submissions, if there's an area where you think, oh, I'm reluctant to pay the 7% and this is where I see where we can make some savings, identify those.
0: Right.
1: You tell us, community, where in the discretionary area where you think we can make some further savings, and we will consider those.
0: Yep. Okay. Mm. That's cool. So, yeah, that's the revenue and rating plan. It's open for feedback now. Check out the Shire website. That's what the familiar message is. Check out the Shire website, and it'll give you all the details. It does close at 4 p.m. on the 17th of July, so we've got a couple of weeks or a bit more in there to think about it and put your feedback in and that sort of thing. But, yeah, that's the encouragement is to yep. go in there. There's a frequently asked questions part there as well. It might help some of those questions you've got. Around that, and obviously it is, we're into the new financial year and yep. already kicking in and that sort of thing, there's fees and charges in there as well.
1: Yeah.
0: And you want to just update yeah. that a little bit?
1: So the Shire has endorsed new fees and charges for 26-27. So they now come into effect. And as you say, visit the Shire of Harvey website. All the details are in there in regards to any fees and charges mm-hmm. or changes to them.
0: All right.
1: Yeah.
0: Sounds good. So, again, check the Shire's website on that. Interesting part I always think about with fees in particular, and you talk about it a lot here, and you've talked about it today. If you put another word, little, not a word, a letter in there, it becomes not fee, it becomes free. And there's so many free things around the Shire that you can get involved in. And
1: yep.
0: And obviously they still cost money to run.
1: To deliver,
0: but there
1: yeah.
0: is so many, you know, really cool things, especially for kids
1: yep.
0: around that are actually no cost. Or a walk around Christina Street, you know,
1: that's
0: that
1: right.
0: sort of thing, or
1: yeah.
0: whatever. So
1: yep.
0: lots of things. All right. Wow. Hey, welcome back.
1: Thank
0: Very
1: you.
0: Very cool. Glad
1: I made
0: to
1: it
0: see
1: through
0: you.
1: Without a cough.
0: Yeah,
1: so
0: you're looking great. So,
1: oh, thank
0: you know,
1: you.
0: go with that. And yeah, came in with a really cool song. That was that John Mayer, Say, and that was around having your say. What are you going out with? Oh, well, before you do, is there anything else?
1: Oh, listen,
0: any extras?
1: Oh, listen, I think we just touched on it then about all the activities that are happening over the school holidays, either delivered by our recreation centres mm-hmm. or our libraries. Go online, have a look. They are some fantastic activities there. And participate, be
0: yeah.
1: a part of them because
0: yeah.
1: they are free for you.
0: Yeah, absolutely.
1: Yeah.
0: So, no, get out and enjoy it. School holidays coming up soon. And hopefully you get a bit of fine weather in there as well. I think that's coming up, so we'll see. All right, as I said, came in with Say, John Mayer. Great song. Don't know how you're going to eclipse this, but what are you going out with and why?
1: I'm going out with Walk of Life.
0: Oh, you've already done it then.
1: By Dire Straits.
0: Nice.
1: Yeah, and this is just a shout-out to the NAIDOC Walk.
0: Gotcha.
1: Christina Street one on the 7th yep. of July.
0: Fantastic.
1: Yep.
0: All right, very cool. Thank you, Michelle, for coming in.
1: My pleasure.
0: So you've been listening to Shire Chat. Come to you 11 a.m. on a Thursday every week without fail. 1 p.m. on a Friday, you even get a replay, so you get an extra at the end of the week. It's Harvey Community Radio, 96.5 FM. It's your town talking, and that's just what we've been doing. We've been talking or chatting with our Shire of Harvey president, Councillor Michelle Campbell. Back again next week, Michelle.
1: Fingers crossed. Most definitely.
0: She'll
1: yes.
0: be back in, listeners.
1: Yes.
0: Don't worry about that. So, hey, going out with this absolute cracker of a song, Dire Straits, Walk of Life. Hope you have a great weekend, if that's what you're listening to at the moment, the Friday afternoon show. And we're going out with an absolute beauty. See you next week. Bye.

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1: Alright mate, YouTube says it's easy. 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
1: This is ANU's Western Australia, I'm Lee Harrison. Perth is forecast to buck the trend of falling house prices on the east coast over the next financial year, with a new report forecasting continued growth in the metro area. Domain is predicting house prices in Perth will continue to go up, along with Adelaide and Brisbane, despite a predicted fall of around 8% in Sydney and Melbourne. Domain Chief Economist Dr. Nicola Powell says while the Perth market is cooling at the moment, the long-term outlook is good for homeowners.
2: We're not running in those hot conditions that we previously were, so for sellers to really meet that market in terms of pricing. But we also have to remember that the market is fragmented, which means that not every area is going to be experiencing the same thing, but at a capital city level, we still have slower rates of price growth forecast for the next financial year.
1: The Shire of Gingin has voted down a motion aimed at speeding up the response to beach erosion affecting Lancelin. At a special council meeting, Councillor Lincoln Stewart proposed a motion which included declaring the erosion a natural disaster. That was voted down. Mr. Stewart says he's urging council to get on the same page so urgent action can be taken to prevent parts of the town being swallowed by the ocean.
3: Welga is very willing and wants to help us, but they have to help us based on council's policy. The situation is dire. The alternative motion moved by President Balcombe last night is, in my opinion, more of the same. It's more talking, it's more acknowledging that certain programs and certain funding exist. Talk is cheap.
1: WA's police commissioner says it's likely that accused murderer Simon Carman would have avoided the pond.

0: possibility of the death penalty had he made it back to Australia. The 45-year-old was moments away from boarding a flight from Thailand to Perth when he was arrested over the death of a 17-year-old girl in Pattaya. Mr. Carman could face the death penalty or a jail sentence of up to 20 years if he's found guilty. Cole Blanche says it would have been a different process had he been arrested in Australia and then extradited.
1: Because they still impose the death penalty, that's where the governments of each country have to negotiate if there is going to be an extradition about what is on or off the table. And generally, the death penalty would have to be off the table for any agreement of any extradition. That's been historically the case for some time in Australia, and that's because we obviously don't have the death penalty here and we can't accept that as a penalty.
0: To sport now, and Nick Kyrgios has cast doubt on his future in professional tennis, admitting this year's Wimbledon is likely to be his last. The Australian's campaign is over after he and partner Alexander Bublik were defeated in the men's doubles opener. Kyrgios says he tried to take everything in towards the end of the match.
2: I wasn't really expecting, you know, too much. Obviously, he played a long five-set match yesterday and obviously playing two quality doubles opponents. But yeah, just tried to enjoy, I'd probably say, like pretty confidently my last Wimbledon.
0: Brisbane goes into tonight's AFL clash against Geelong unchanged, the Cats getting back Tom Stewart and Bailey Smith. And Harry Kane has rescued England's World Cup campaign, scoring twice in a 2-1 win over the Democratic Republic of Congo. This is ANU's Western Australia.
3: Ciao, io sono Giuseppe Legrandi, frequento la scuola di Saint-Anne's, abito in Fattoria con mamma, papà e quattro fratelli. Ho un cane e un gatto e tante mucche. 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

0: Harvey Community Radio News.
1: I'm Mark Dransfield. The federal government has introduced legislation which would place restrictions on gambling advertising. The rules would limit the time and the amount of ads that can be broadcast on TV and radio throughout the day. Wagering companies would also be banned from advertising on player jerseys and at sports grounds. Communications Minister Annika Wells has told Parliament the changes strike the right balance.
2: It will be up to online platforms to implement these restrictions, and if they choose not to, then the rules are clear. They can't show gambling ads at any time to anyone.
1: Meantime, the opposition argues the government's undercooked the original legislation to roll out the under-16 social media ban. The government's trying to enhance those laws, which would see the eSafety Commissioner given greater power to prosecute tech giants, and the platforms would also face a stronger fine of $99 million. But Liberal Senator Jane Hume says the new rules need to be scrutinised before they're made law.
3: We're seeing people's Gmail accounts shut down, but not their Instagram accounts, not their Facebook accounts, well, their TikTok accounts. Well, what on earth is going on here? I know that Annika Wells thinks she's got a solution, but she didn't get it right the first time. I think we've got the right to scrutinise whether she gets it right a second time.
1: A man from Queensland's Sunshine Coast is facing court, charged with offshore child abuse offences. Amy Drew has details.
4: It's alleged the 40-year-old man paid for and was involved in the live online abuse of a child in the Philippines. Australian Federal Police launched an investigation in February this year when a report was received from US authorities about an online account which local investigators allegedly linked to the man. A search warrant was executed at a home in Caloundra in April where multiple electronic devices were seized. The man is charged with three separate offences, including one count of sexual activity with a child outside Australia, which carries a maximum penalty of 20 years imprisonment. The AFP says it's now working with partner agencies to ensure the victim is removed from further harm. Amy Drew reporting.
1: A 3D printed handgun's been seized in Adelaide's northern suburbs. The weapon and ammunition were located at a property in Elizabeth Downs. A 24-year-old man's been charged with a string of offences, including aggravated possession of a firearm without a licence and breach of bail. The biggest ever time lapse of the universe is now underway, with Australian researchers playing a key role in uncovering its secrets. Steve Vischer has more.
5: The Legacy Survey of Space and Time involves a 3,200 megapixel camera taking a complete snapshot of the southern sky every few nights for the next 10 years. Researchers here will leverage expertise in software, AI and telescopes to help process the massive trove of data captured by the Vera C. Rubin Observatory in Chile. Dr. Simon O'Toole from Macquarie University says they'll be able to see far deeper into space and capture events such as exploding stars and passing asteroids.
6: No doubt to me that when you have a data set that is this rich and complex, we're going to discover a whole lot of things that we really didn't expect. It's just super exciting.
5: And one for the computer geeks, the Rubin Observatory will capture 7 petabytes, that's 7 billion gigabytes, of raw data each year. I'm Steve Vischer for Air News.
1: And Village People frontman Victor Willis has died, aged 74. He was lead singer of the band that became famous in the 70s with hits including YMCA. This is Air News. First to NRL, and the Blues have been struck with an injury blow at training on the Gold Coast ahead of the State of Origin decider. Ethan Strange rolled his ankle and will be monitored over the coming days before a call is made by the team's medical staff. Turning to tennis, and day four at Wimbledon will include four Aussies back on court. Air Sports' Paul Walsh has details.
7: One of the most recognisable names at SW19 at the moment, Mia Joint, will return to the courts on day four, this time taking on the 21-year-old Philippine sensation Alexandra Ayala for a place in the third round. Their only previous clash was on grass at Eastbourne 12 months ago, where the Aussie was victorious in three epic sets.
8: I am surprised we haven't played each other since. We've been at a lot, pretty much all the same tournaments. I'm expecting the same kind of match this time, and I'm really excited. I think it's going to be really fun.
7: Alex Diem and I will be first up on court three, taking on Adrian Marodino from Italy, while James Duckworth will also face an Italian, Flavio Caboli, and Kimberly Birrell will be looking to advance to her best effort at SW19 when she takes on the number 17 seed Sorana Costea from Romania. Paul Walsh at Wimbledon for Air Sport.
1: And at the World Cup, the USA has beaten Bosnia-Herzegovina 2-0 to advance to the round. round of 16. There have also been wins today for Belgium and England. Australian Independent Radio News.
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1: Alright mate, YouTube says it's easy. Just cut here and she'll fall right where we want. Yeah, I don't think it's meant to lean that way. No, I've got it. Do you reckon insurance covers we watched a video? 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
1: I'm Mark Dransfield. Anti-gambling advocate Andrew Wilkie argues the federal government's proposed wagering reforms are weak. Legislation's been introduced into Parliament to restrict where and when gambling ads are shown. There's also a push to limit under-18s from being able to access online gambling. Mr. Wilkie telling Parliament very little's been done since a comprehensive report was handed down 3 years ago.
2: The amount of money lost to gambling in this country since the Murphy report was given to the government has now exceeded $100 billion. How can we tolerate that?
1: The Home Affairs Minister says a group of people who attempted to enter Australia illegally has now been removed. A boat reportedly carrying a dozen men arrived on the shores of a beach in far north Queensland on Tuesday. A 34-year-old man has now been arrested and charged over the incident. Another man's also been detained. One Nation has overtaken Labor and the Coalition for the first time in Victoria, only months out from a state election. Lee Harrison reports.
3: In the latest poll, Victorian Premier Jacinda Allen's approval rating has sunk to an historic low. The Redbridge poll shows Labor and the Coalition neck and neck on a primary vote of 26%, with One Nation on 27%. Premier's net favourability plunged to minus 42%, making her one of the most unpopular state leaders in Australian history. Lee Harrison, Air News.
1: Police have launched a sudden death investigation in Brisbane's north overnight. Emergency services were called to a licensed premises in Bracken Ridge following reports of a 36-year-old causing a disturbance while armed with a screwdriver. He was restrained by staff and members of the public, but lost consciousness and died at the scene. WA's housing minister says the state government's latest planning shake-up will make it easier and cheaper for people wanting to live in established suburbs. Proposed reforms will allow easier subdivision and a cut to apartment parking requirements. John Kerry says the state needs to embrace higher neighbourhood density to stop urban sprawl and give the next generation an affordable place to live.
4: What we expect from these reforms is that another or more than 50,000 potential lots could be created in metropolitan Perth. This is a game changer. This is about unlocking existing service land for future housing.
1: A study's found daily exercise can help people quit smoking. Adelaide University researchers found people taking part in exercise programs are 15% more likely to be able to fully kick the habit. Dr. Ben Singh says the findings show physical activity reduces cravings.
5: Immediately after exercise, and that sort of 30-minute period after a bout of exercise, can result in a significant reduction in craving.
1: And a Russian couple's gone to great heights to get engaged. They climbed up the spire at the very top of the Empire State Building. Here's how a New York TV reporter covered the spectacle.
6: This guy is getting down on a knee, perhaps proposing to this individual. If it's a proposal, it's an elaborate one, and I hope she said yes. At the top of the Empire State Building in the heart of Midtown Manhattan.
1: The couple was later arrested. This is Air News. The United States is through to the round of 16 at the FIFA World Cup, beating Bosnia and Herzegovina 2-0 in San Francisco. In other results, Belgium beat Senegal 3-2 and England came from behind to defeat the Democratic Republic of Congo 2-1. Adelaide's former fitness boss has suggested the AFL change its pre-season structure to help with injury management. Sarah Patterson reports.
7: Darren Burgess, who is now Director of Performance at Italian football club Juventus, says talk of extending the AFL season by another game next year means there needs to be consideration for reducing match time. In his interview with AFL.com.au, Burgess also discusses the use of artificial intelligence in football, describing Juventus's approach being 1 to 100 in terms of how AFL clubs are using AI compared to what he has seen firsthand at one of the biggest football clubs in Europe. He says the ability to shortcut work, sift through reams of data and achieve optimum player management and recruitment via the use of AI is nothing short of phenomenal. Sarah Patterson, Air Sport.
1: Meantime, tonight the Cats host the Lions. And the 2026 NRLW season launches tonight in Sydney with the Sharks taking on the Knights. Australian Independent Radio News.
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0: 45 RPM, where the classics never get old. Just like your requests, they're classics too. Let us know what you'd like to hear on 1-800-045-RPM. That's 1-800-045-776. A few minutes ago, Handbag called in. What can I play for you?
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0: 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Dr. Feelgood with Back in the Night, one of the UK's early pub rock pioneers. This hour, Ward has a fun quiz about one of the greatest musicians of his generation, the man behind the Minneapolis sound, but whose influence stretched far beyond it. And Newman looks back at the year when conductor Sir Bernard Hines was named Australian of the Year. Victoria voted to abolish the death penalty, and Australian radio took a giant leap, with Sydney's classical station 2MBS FM, youth station 2JJ, public access 3ZZ, ethnic broadcaster 3EA, and Brisbane's 4ZZ all hitting the airways for the first time. What year was that? Well, we'll find out when we play one of the biggest tunes from that year next. On the History of Pop on 45 RPM.
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3: Some of the biggest names in Australian music made their debuts in 1975. AC/DC revived Baby Please Don't Go and then followed it up with the electrifying High Voltage. Little River Band had their first hit late in the year with Curiosity Killed the Cat. And although she never experienced overseas success like AC/DC and LRB, Boston-born Marsha Hines did carve out a very healthy solo career in Australia and made her chart debut with Fire and Rain. John Paul Young also established himself as the year's most popular male local artist with the first of his Vander Young penned songs, Yesterday's Hero and The Love Game. Easily, the two biggest selling Australian albums of the year came from Skyhooks with their debut album Living in the 70s and follow-up Ego is Not a Dirty Word. While Skyhooks sang a number of songs about Melbourne, it was a song about a town in New South Wales that was the year's biggest novelty hit. Bob Hudson, who had a more successful career as a radio broadcaster, made number one with the Newcastle song. Sherbet had the year's best-selling local single with Summer Love. UK glam rock band Sweet made an interesting move. All of their previous hits except Peppermint Twist had been written by Nicky Chinn and Queensland-born Michael Chapman. But in 1975, they decided to release one of their own songs. It paid off, with Fox on the Run becoming their best-selling single, spending 6 weeks at number one in Australia.
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0: 45 RPM, the best from yesterday, today. Olivia Newton-John with Magic from Xanadu, starring our Liv and Gene Kelly. Coming up, the biggest 45s on this day, 40, 50 and 60 years ago. Next, Ward returns with a quiz about one of the greatest musicians of his generation, a man who loved berets, courvettes and coloured rain. The quiz, next on 45 RPM.
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3: Dearly beloved, we are gathered here today to get through this thing called trivia. It's Prince on 45, the hits, the movie moments and the tracks that made local radio program directors absolutely blush. We owe a massive thank you to Susan in Dubbo for sending in this week's ammunition. So let's start with an absolute juggernaut. Question 1. What was the name of Prince's autobiographical multi-platinum 1984 project that simultaneously conquered the box office, the album charts and the single charts? Question 2. In 1993, Prince famously abandoned his birth name for an unpronounceable love symbol. What specific title did the global media quickly coin to refer to him instead? And what was the official name of his incredibly tight early 90s backing band? And question 3. Now, this is a three-part Diamonds and Pearls type special, focusing on the massive global hits Prince generously wrote and gifted to other artists. To get to the point, you need to name all three tracks. First, which devastatingly beautiful 1990 ballad did he write for Sinead O'Connor? Second, which 1986 pop rock classic did he write for the Bangles? And third, which 1984 electro-funk masterpiece did he pen for Chaka Khan? Cue the thinking music, maestro. Now, it's time for the answers. Question 1. What was the name of Prince's autobiographical multi-platinum 1984 project that simultaneously conquered the box office, the album charts and the single charts? The answer, that would be the legendary Purple Rain. Question 2. In 1993, Prince famously abandoned his birth name for an unpronounceable love symbol. What specific title did the global media quickly coin to refer to him instead? And what was the official name of his incredibly tight early 90s backing band? The answer? The media universally dubbed him the artist, formerly known as Prince, and that powerhouse backing band was, of course, the New Power Generation, or the NPG. And question 3. This one is a three-part Diamonds and Pearls type special, focusing on the massive global hits Prince generously wrote and gifted to other artists. First, which devastatingly beautiful 1990 ballad did he write for Sinead O'Connor? Second, which 1986 pop rock classic did he write for the Bangles? And third, which 1984 electro-funk masterpiece did he pen for Chaka Khan? The answer to those? First, it was Sinead O'Connor's masterpiece, which was Nothing Compares to You. Second, it was the Bangles hit that made us all hate the start of the working week, which was Manic Monday. And third, the Chaka Khan dance floor classic was I Feel For You. So, how did you fare against the musical royalty of Minneapolis? If you got one right, hey, not bad at all. Go ahead and party like it's 1999. If you bagged two correct answers, brilliant, you are officially ready to walk through the gates of Paisley Park. And if you scored the perfect 3 out of 3, I salute you. Now, when it comes to Prince trivia, you clearly have the cream of the crop intellect and you don't need to go crazy trying to keep pace. Thanks for playing along, legends. I'm Ward Lake and this has been 45 RPM, where the records spin, the memories return, and every single song still has a story.
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0: 45 RPM, tunes you can sing along to all day. Los Lobos with La Bamba, the title track from the Richie Valens biopic. And all I ever wanted Now let's check out the biggest tunes in Australia on this day in years gone by. 40 years ago, Cliff Richard teamed up with the Young Ones for a comedic remake of Livin' Doll. 6 weeks at number one.
1: Got myself a crying, talking, sleeping, walking, living doll.
0: Got to 50 years ago, ABBA ruled the country with Fernando. 14 weeks at the top.
2: Can you hear the drums, Fernando? I remember long ago another starry night like this.
0: And 60 years ago, fresh from their Australian tour, the Rolling Stones wrote this raga rock classic about grief and loss. It held the top spot for 3 weeks.

0: 45 RPM playing the hits that made history. The Rolling Stones' Long, Long While. A double A-sided hit in Sydney, though Painted Black was the only side the rest of the country played. Next hour, Cam takes us back to the era of MacArthur Park and Hey Jude, and a song said to have influenced Queen's Bohemian Rhapsody. And in Aussie Legends of an Age,
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2: This is Air News Western Australia. I'm Sean Bindley. The Housing Minister says the state government's latest planning shake-up will make it easier and cheaper for people wanting to live in established suburbs. Proposed reforms to the residential design codes are set to cut red tape, allowing easier subdivision and a cut to apartment parking requirements, making them cheaper. John Kerry says the state needs to embrace higher neighbourhood density to stop urban sprawl and to give the next generation an affordable place to live.
3: What we expect from these reforms is that another or more than 50,000 potential lots could be created in metropolitan Perth. This is a game changer. This is about unlocking existing service land for future housing.
2: President of the Real Estate Institute of Western Australia, Suzanne Brown, says they welcome the changes.
4: We've been calling for infill development and to unlock lazy land for a while now, so it's really good to see. And it is quite significant reform to change the zoning and allow further density already in the suburbs where people want to live.
2: A West Australian MP says she's never seen a more urgent issue than Lancelin's severe coastal erosion. The member for Durack, Melissa Price, has written a letter to Premier Roger Cook requesting immediate assistance for the beachside community north of Perth. Locals have started raising money to build a 100-metre seawall to save the town's well-known pub and other public infrastructure. Ms Price says the community has done all it can and the crisis needs to be handled by the state government.
5: Honestly, if this was happening in City Beach, they'd be falling over themselves. It's out of sight, out of mind, and Roger Cook and his team need to do something now. I've never seen a more urgent issue than what's happening in Lancelin now.
2: Outspoken Liberal MP Andrew Hastie has dismissed claims he's planning to quit politics as the party struggles in the polls. Mr Hastie is facing competition from One Nation, who have indicated they'll contest his Perth-based seat of Canning. He's also been given increased security amidst personal threats against his family. Mr Hastie says he's going nowhere and he will stare down One Nation.
6: I am here to stay and I will recontest the next election. It's as simple as that. I think the Australian people have a rotten government, a government that can't be trusted, whether it's on taxation or super or borders. Pick an issue, they can't be trusted. We need to deliver centre-right government for the Australian people.
2: In sport, the West Coast Eagles are gearing up for a rare Friday night blockbuster against Adelaide in Perth tomorrow. Defender Tom McCarthy says they're going in confident against the top six Crows.
7: Yeah, definitely. We obviously show up to win every week and we almost beat them last year, so there's no reason why we can't again. Getting a few soldiers back in from last week onwards, so yeah, looking forward to the challenge. Obviously, West Coast don't get many Friday night games, so we love it when we get to turn out and play in Perth on a Friday night. Just a shame that there's two games going on because we feel like the whole country should be watching us. I know the whole of Perth will be watching us, but yeah, it's a huge thing for us, so yeah, we're looking forward to it.
2: Among the squad changes, midfielder Tim Kelly is expected to return from his hamstring injury. Veteran Jamie Cripps is out after officially calling time on his career. This is Air News Western Australia.
8: 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I'm a First Lieutenant of the Harvey Hills Bushfire Brigade. We're the ones who put out the fires, not start them. And it's the people that make the town.

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1: Hi, I'm Jessica from Westpac here in Harvey, and I'm here to tell you that when it comes to banking, there is no competition. Like, literally, no competition. All the other banks have left town. We're the last ones standing here at Westpac. So if you like walking into a branch and talking to a real human like me, who knows you and knows the town, then Westpac is it. 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
2: 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I'm at Harvey Community Radio 96.5 FM, downtown Harvey. I just wanted to say thank you for all of the support I get from Harvey, all you listeners, Facebook followers, all the things that I've received from Harvey in the last 12 months has been wonderful.

Jenny's Shoes and Fashions on Uduck Road here in Harvey has everything you need to stay up to date with the latest trends while keeping you comfortable and ready to take on the day in your new outfit. Nothing beats going shopping and being met with a welcoming smile, and at Jenny's you can expect nothing less. Jenny's Shoes and Fashions sponsor Harvey Community Radio, which means they are a local business supporting your local community. Their support means that our volunteers can keep doing what we do here in Harvey. So thank you so much to Jenny and her wonderful team at Jenny's Shoes and Fashions.

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1: Hello there, I'm Terry Daniel. Outspoken Liberal MP Andrew Hastie is rejecting reports he may quit politics as the party slumps in the polls. He faces fierce competition from One Nation, who plan to target his Perth-based seat at the next federal election. Mr. Hastie says he's not backing down from a fight with the minor party.
2: I've decided that I need to fight for the Liberal Party. And if I'm getting attacked by Pauline Hanson and James Ashby and Barnaby Joyce, then it looks weak to not respond.
1: The Federal Defence Minister admits the government doesn't do enough to own its achievements in the defence space. Mark Dransfield reports.
3: Pat Conroy claims the federal government's efforts to expand Australia's military production are an example of progressive patriotism and should be recognised. The opposition's accused Labor of draining the defence budget and leaving the country vulnerable. Mr. Conroy's told the National Press Club that couldn't be further from the truth.
4: It's time to get a bit more aggressive in pushing back against people on the right of politics who are trying to own an area. Draping yourself in a flag doesn't make you a patriot. Delivering real change and improving this country and being proud of this country is a patriot.
1: The Western Australian State Government and the Western Australian Police are hailing new facial recognition cameras a success. Jake Batrick reports.
5: In the first week, the cameras have scanned more than 130,000 faces at locations across the metro area. 33 alerts were generated, resulting in 19 arrests, with the most recent happening during a media conference this afternoon. Police Commissioner Cole Blanch says he's concerned there's 4,000 West Australians with outstanding arrest warrants, but apprehending more than a dozen of those individuals over the last week thanks to the cameras is a good start. 21 sex offenders were identified by the cameras and they were engaged with by officers, while two people were arrested for breaching entertainment precinct exclusion orders. Only one of the more than 130,000 faces scanned provided a false positive alert. Jake Batrick, Perth.
1: The biggest ever time-lapse of the universe is now underway, with Australian researchers playing a key role in uncovering its secrets. Steve Vischer has more.
6: The Legacy Survey of Space and Time involves a 3,200 megapixel camera taking a complete snapshot of the southern sky every few nights for the next 10 years. Researchers here will leverage expertise in software, AI and telescopes to help process the massive trove of data captured by the Vera C. Rubin Observatory in Chile. Dr. Simon O'Toole from Macquarie University says they'll be able to see far deeper into space and capture events such as exploding stars and passing asteroids.
7: No doubt to me that when you have a data set that is this rich and complex, we're going to discover a whole lot of things that we really didn't expect. It's just super exciting.
6: And one for the computer geeks, the Rubin Observatory will capture 7 petabytes, that's 7 billion gigabytes, of raw data each year. I'm Steve Vischer for Air News.
1: Briefly in other news, Village People frontman Victor Willis has died at the age of 74. He was lead singer of the band that became famous in the 70s with their hits including YMCA. Finally, to the Australian share market, the All Ords has closed down half a point at 89.31. And one Australian dollar was buying 69 US cents. This is Air News. NRL in New South Wales has been rocked with an injury scare at an opposed session with the Queensland Cup side on the Gold Coast. Utility Ethan Strange rolled his ankle in the session against the Tweed Seagulls and will be monitored over the coming days. Meanwhile, teammate Reece Robson is blocking up the critics, who believe he should have been dropped following Game 2. Robson says he's not giving any attention to the outside noise.
8: People can have opinions, but yeah, you've got to and listen to the one of yourself. And I'm happy with where I'm at in my game. And looking forward to getting there on Wednesday night. And hopefully, proving them wrong.
1: The 2026 NRLW season launches tonight in Sydney with the Cronulla Sharks taking on the Newcastle Knights. Turning to AFL, and Adelaide's former fitness boss has suggested the AFL change its pre-season structure to help with injury management. Sarah Patterson has more.
9: Darren Burgess, who is now Director of Performance at Italian football club Juventus, says talk of extending the AFL season by another game next year means there needs to be consideration for reducing match time. Burgess also discusses the use of artificial intelligence in football, describing Juventus's approach being 1 to 100 in terms of how AFL clubs are using AI compared to what he has seen firsthand at one of the biggest football clubs in Europe. He says the ability to shortcut work, sift through reams of data and achieve optimum player management and recruitment via the use of AI is nothing short of phenomenal. Sarah Patterson, Air Sport.
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0: This is Sounds Like Harvey, Women in the Workforce 2026. You're about to hear from volunteers from the Harvey community who have kindly agreed to be interviewed. They come from a diverse range of backgrounds and life experiences. 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Hi, I'm Verity and this is Sounds Like Harvey 2026 Women in the Workforce. And today I'm with my studio guest, Rebecca Nikolakis. Hi, Rebecca.
1: Hi, Verity.
0: Thanks so much for joining me today. It's really a pleasure to be interviewing you. Thank you for agreeing to do it. I'm looking forward to all the wonderful things you're going to tell us about yourself. And I wonder if we could begin by you telling us a little bit about yourself in terms of where you grew up. Maybe some of your memories from childhood and some things that really stayed with you from that period of time.
1: Yeah, I grew up here in the southwest, and it was a little beachside town. Back then, around 43 years ago, it was a like a little fishing village, I guess you could describe it that way. There were about 900 people there. The little shop was only open, a couple of hours, one day a week, I think it was. And, yeah, I loved the community feel, being able to walk down the beach, you know, no shoes on, go fishing with my dad, ride my bike with my spokey dokies and flag on the back. And yeah, so I cherish those memories of my early days at Binning Up.
0: Sounds beautiful. Sounds idyllic, actually. Anything that any childhood in the West Australian coast could look like, and that's a beautiful, beautiful thing to be able to look back on. And so obviously you also went to school, and I'm wondering, when you went to school, how did you imagine your future? Did you have a particular career in mind, and maybe there was something that influenced your thinking around that at the time?
1: Yeah, look, I was one to dream and to dream big. I think that came from my mum. And so, look, I went through life having these sort of grand ideas of what I could be, and predominantly it was I really wanted to be an actress.
0: Love it.
1: You know, I grew up in the days of, you know, watching Neighbours and Charlene in particular, and Home and Away, and we're like, wow, you know, I didn't quite realise that it was a TV show, but, you know, it was just like, wow, what fantastic lives these guys have. But I also had a passion for hairdressing, and in actual fact, that is what I became. I left school and became a hairdresser. But I think throughout my life as a whole, I've always sort of dreamed big and said, you know, I can be anything. It's just, how do I get there?
0: That's awesome. And I imagine, like you said, your parents, it's so much when we're younger, the adult role models that we have can shape our thinking around that time. And sounds like you were really blessed to have that kind of dreamer attitude instilled into you. And yeah, maybe when you're at school, so that's family, maybe when you're at school, were there any kind of stereotypes or expectations

0: My mum was a dreamer and creative in her thinking, so a lot of it did probably come from there. Also, television. I mean, there weren't computers then, or if so, that they, you know, this massive box. I didn't know what to do and how to turn it on. But in school, I feel like it was very much sort of driven by these maybe nurturing roles, more so maybe nursing, childcare, even administration and teaching. They seem to be, they were the jobs that you did, you know, and it was sort of this, I don't know if it was an expectation, but it was just the norm to leave school and then go on to university. But I recall being one of very few who I knew what I wanted to do, whereas many of my friends were like, well, I guess I'll just continue with education and go on and do, you know, X, Y, and Z. And if that wasn't a passion, it was sort of really driven by our parents or influences of our other adults.
1: Yeah, interesting. And again, like, comes back to those adult role models and whoever we've got speaking into our lives at that early age. And the expectation certainly around further education has been something that has been explored by other women in this series. And just that thought of, I've just got to go to uni. I don't really know what it is, but I've just got to go to uni. And then looking back later and realizing that actually it's not the be all and end all, especially if you have a different dream. So then when you did leave school and you entered the workforce, what was your first job? What do you remember about that time?
0: Yeah, I went on and did hairdressing. So I completed, back then it was a 4-year apprenticeship. And look, honestly, it was vastly different from me growing up and braiding my girlfriend's hair, or, you know, getting out the old crimper and doing my, you know, crimping my mum's hair or my sister's hair. It's actually a, you know, it's a wonderful job, but it's hard work, and there is so much that sort of that goes on for a hairdresser that the clients don't see. And a lot of that is sort of, you know, you're listening to people day in, day out. And I've always said, actually, they should be trained as a counsellor. You know, they're holding their clients, you know, personal information. And a lot of clients will actually, you know, disclose their private circumstances to their hairdresser because it's someone that they see on a regular basis. However, they're still separated, I guess, from their personal life. So there's that distance as well. But also the long hours, very little pay. What else? You know, yeah, you're 4 years, you're learning about colours and cutting and da-da-da. So, you know, I enjoyed it, but it I fell out of love with it relatively quickly. I finished my apprenticeship and worked a few years after that, and but I was ready to spread my wings and do something different.
1: Go on to something else. That leads us beautifully into perhaps telling us a little bit more about the variety of roles that you've had over your working life then. So what are the different jobs you've experienced in the workplaces that have left strong impressions over you of your working life?
0: So, yes, I have had a variety of jobs, and but probably what's really left a big impression on my life, and I still look back on my years there in this role as a flight attendant so very fondly. I was a flight attendant for about 8 years and flew regionally, nationally and internationally, and I could say I loved almost every day of my working career as a flight attendant. So,
1: wow.
0: What else? Since then, you know, I've had many years working in human services. I worked probably close to 7 or 8 years specifically in domestic violence, years in counselling, so I'm a registered counsellor. And also in the prison system, so which I thoroughly enjoy. and many jobs in between that as well.
1: That's amazing.
0: But that's definitely my area.

0: area now and has been sort of probably for the last 15 or so years.
1: Amazing. Thinking about, I love your reflection on your first job and how you had to have those counselling skills even back then. And you're right, I think hairdressers do hear so much of a person's story, a little bit disjointed between visits, but now it sounds like you've kind of incorporated that into the many years that you've done in your counselling side of things. So wonderful. We're going to go on to your first song now, and I would love you to tell me what it is. Tell our listeners what it is and what it what you've chosen it for.
0: Look, I love this song. I can put this song on any time of the day and have a good old dance to it. It's Rome by the B-52s, and it just reminds me of teenage years and wanting to spread my wings and explore the world.
1: Awesome. Okay, we're listening to Rome by B-52s.

0: Welcome back to Harvey Community Radio 96.5 FM. I'm Verity, and today I'm with Rebecca Nikolakis as part of Sounds Like Harvey 2026 Women in the Workforce. Great tune. Thanks for choosing that one. We were bopping away a little bit. I said I'd actually had never realised that that song was called Rome, so there you go. But beautiful song. So let's get back into it. I wonder if you could tell me, from your journey as a woman in the workforce, what have been some of the significant challenges in a work sense that you faced, and what has helped you to navigate those?
1: Look, I think probably mostly as a mum being in the workplace, and I guess an expectation that you will work 5 days, Monday to Friday, 8-hour shifts, which, I understand that many employers, need that, but also just not recognizing the amount of work that you do once you leave work, and then to go home, and if you're a mum and a wife, and you've got additional chores, even though that doesn't sound nice way to put it, but looking after your children, making sure they're ready for school, and having lunches ready, preparing dinner, all those things on top of that. So, that would probably be the biggest hurdle I've found in my more sort of recent years.
0: And was there anything that you particularly felt helped you with that, or was it maybe just giving yourself a break, or what were the things that you thought might have helped with those challenges?
1: I think mostly being supported by other team members, so being amongst a really good team, and also managers and supervisors that understand this is how it is now. Let's do sort of flexible working hours, whether it's a later start or 4 days rather than having to do that long 5-day week.
0: Yeah, absolutely. And that has come again and again through this series, is the flexibility that workplaces can offer is absolutely just so valuable, especially for women, like you say, navigating family, but really any person who's a primary caregiver to children, that things change once that situation happens for a family. And so to have managers and colleagues who can understand and help with that is really valuable to navigate that. So have you seen women face additional barriers in terms of recognition or advancement in terms of a career?
1: I think more so in my early years of employment. I feel like a lot of my managers or supervisors were men. I could say now that in more recent times, potentially a lot of my managers and supervisors have been a mix or predominantly female. So, I recall also in an interview, actually for one of the airlines, I won't say who, but that one of the questions was, okay, so, you're in your 20s, when are you thinking about getting married, and more so when are you thinking about having children?
0: Oh, wow.
1: Yeah, and I'm like, wow, that wouldn't fly now.
0: No.
1: That was quite acceptable for them, and for particularly that airline, who were really wanted to find out about everything about that person and their life. So
0: And so it sounds like perhaps you're thinking that for young women entering the workforce today, things are different to compared when you started, and perhaps there's opportunities that maybe weren't there as much. Do you think that there's also pressure that wasn't there as well at that time? Or what's changed, do you think, for women who'd be leaving school now, going out into the workforce, compared to when you were leaving school, going out into the workforce?
1: I think there's been a shift in thinking, definitely, from when I was going through high school and leaving, and the, I guess, availability of the jobs then, and what was so socialized for us to think of what women should be doing. Whereas now I feel like thinking is far more liberated in the way that, you can leave school and be whatever you want to be or do whatever you want to do. I think I said earlier around, you know, growing up watching Neighbours, and I remember when Charlene, a.k.a. Kylie Minogue, became a mechanic, and it was like, what?
0: Yeah.
1: You know? But it was like, oh, that's so cool, but that's a man's job. Mm. So that's just, you know, how the thinking was then. Whereas now, you know, there are far more opportunities for women to work in engineering, in mining, in the sciences. And I love that because I think that's always sort of been at the core for me and my values and beliefs is you can be and do whatever you want to do. Just back yourself and you know, have the confidence to say, well, yeah, that's what I'm interested in or I'm passionate about. That's what I'm motivated to do. So go and do it. Mm. So, yeah, I think it's there's a shift in society, a shift in, you know, it's okay for men to take parental leave or men to work from home and, you know, share those roles with raising the kids as well.
0: Mm, sounds like you've got some optimism there that things are looking pretty good for women and also men, you know, that they have the choice too, which is wonderful. So I'm going to just shift a little bit now and say we've heard a bit about your journey and where you started when you left school. You described yourself as a dreamer. You've gone through hairdressing. You've, you know, cut your teeth on some early counselling skills. And what is it you're doing now?
1: Yes, so I am, like I said, a registered counsellor. I work here one day a week in Harvey, so it's on a Saturday. I also work in the prison system as well. I also study. So I've studied for a really long time, and most of my study has been in psychology and also criminology and counselling. And now I'm just embarking on studying clinical psychology. So I'm a provisionally registered psychologist, but while I go through the motions of getting that registration, I'm working as a registered counsellor. So,
0: Done. Sounds like you're still a dreamer. Still there. You're still dreaming big. Still kicking those big goals. That's awesome. Yeah. So I think to end then, I just want to ask if there's been women in your working life who have inspired you or guided you, and what were the qualities that they demonstrated to make a lasting impact of you in on you in terms of work?
1: Yeah, look, I think as a whole, I look back at all my working experiences, whether they've been good or not so good, and try and take away a positive from each one of those experiences. And when I reflect about the, you know, diverse roles that I've had, I can definitely think back to, you know, these strong women, but also really nurturing and caring women that have been in my life, whether it's brief or for a, you know, long time, whether they've been flight attendants, whether they've been counsellors, managers, supervisors. And what they all have in common is that they believed in themselves. And also just to take the time, and in particular, if I refer to counselling, take the time just to listen to people, because it's such a privilege, to have someone come and share what's going on in their life with you. I see it like that. So I always, yeah, look back and think, yeah, that person played a role in my time and that person played a role. So, yeah, I've had some really influential women in my life. And aside from work, I'd have to say my mom has been probably, you know, such a fabulous influence for me to dream, to be creative, to think big. And, you know, if I go back to early counselling days, she's actually a counsellor without having the qualifications. You know, our breakfast bar always attracted people from the community, whether it was friends or friends of the family, and they'd be sitting there and my mum would just talk them through their stuff and have so much wisdom. And I'd be like, wow, where did she get all that information from? Like, it was, she was just a natural. So I think that's always been something that's been really a guiding light for me, and in particular my mum.
0: Yeah, what a beautiful role model. I love it. And a lovely place for us to finish up. Thank you so much for coming in and talking to us on Women in the Workforce 2026 on Harvey Community Radio 96.5 FM. You've been listening to me, Verity, interviewing Rebecca Nikolakis, and we are going to go out with your final song. Why don't you tell us what it is and why you chose it?
1: Well, thank you, Verity. Thank you for having me here today. And my final song is Tainted Love. There's no associations with this song, no old love, but just a great song to have a bit of a dance to.
0: It is, absolutely. Thank you so much.
1: Thank you.

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0: The following is a message from a station sponsor.
1: All right, mate. YouTube says it's easy. 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

0: 96.5 FM wouldn't be able to survive without our sponsors, and one of them is the Curious Cockatoo Cafe, found right here in the main street of Harvey. 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
1: Hello there, I'm Terry Daniel. The federal government has rejected claims it relies solely on artificial intelligence to assess aged care claims. An AI tool launched 2 years ago examines a client's needs to determine if they're eligible for government-supported services. The opposition and the Greens argue human intervention is needed. Aged Care Minister Sam Ray has told Parliament that's already in place.
2: The integrated assessment tool uses qualified human assessors to complete the clinical assessments, and that is then used to apply the aged care rules so that we have a system that is fair for every single Australian.
1: The federal government says an alleged people smuggling plot in far north Queensland has now been foiled. A boat carrying about a dozen people that arrived near Weeper on Tuesday was met by two men who took them to a resort. The men will face court and the foreign nationals have been removed from the country. Home Affairs Minister Tony Burke has told Parliament keeping Australia's borders safe has to be bipartisan.
3: We make sure that their operations are not successful. There is something that I will pay credit to the previous government for, because it's something that's continued. It has been more than a decade since there has been a successful people smuggling operation.
1: The federal government's gambling legislation will be examined by a parliamentary inquiry. Labor has introduced a bill to restrict where and when wagering ads are shown and also limit children's access to online gambling. The Coalition and the Greens have both sought extra time to scrutinise the contentious laws. Sydney's public transport and venue trading hours will be extended for the Socceroos' weekend clash with Egypt. New South Wales Transport Minister John Graham says fans will be able to celebrate the match that starts around 4 o'clock Saturday morning, Eastern Standard Time.
4: We've seen this work previously, including with the Mardi Gras. Now we're turning on 24-hour transport for this Socceroos match.
1: Meanwhile, in Victoria, publicans have welcomed the news that they've been given permission to open overnight this Friday and into Saturday morning so fans can support Australia at the World Cup. Matthew Dawson at the Australian Hotels Association says it's great news.
5: And the great thing about Victorian pubs are, you know, we're not nightclubs, and no offence to nightclubs or anything else. We are sort of family spaces. You know, I imagine some people will be getting up early, getting their kids up early, taking them down, having an orange juice and a bacon and egg sandwich, sitting at the public bar with hundreds of other fans.
1: In our medical news, physical activity can reduce cigarette cravings. The Adelaide University study found those taking part in exercise programs are 15% more likely to be able to fully quit smoking. Lead researcher Dr. Ben Singh says the findings could help more people kick the habit.
6: If we can find a simple strategy that can help people reduce their cravings, then we know that can have a short-term effect and it can help them longer term with quitting.
1: Briefly in other news, Australia will provide $2 million in humanitarian aid to Venezuela following last week's deadly earthquakes. While the official death toll has risen past 2,000, the United Nations expects it could increase above 10,000 as desperate attempts to find survivors among the rubble continues. This is Air News. AFL and the Brisbane Lions will be on the hunt for their fourth consecutive win, facing the Cats in Geelong tonight to kick off round 17. Basketball news, and Boomers point guard Bryce Cotton says his basketball journey has come full circle as he prepares to pull on the Australian jersey for the first time tomorrow night. The Boomers are in Perth for their first time in 7 years to take on Guam in the Asian qualifiers. Cotton, who spent 9 years with the Perth Wildcats, says it's been a long time coming to get to this point.
7: My mom was super excited and proud, and we just kind of reminisced on how long this journey has been, not just, I guess, trying to get citizenship, but just my journey of basketball and to see where it's taken me. It was cool to look back on with her.
1: NRL, and there's an injury cloud over Blues utility Ethan Strange ahead of next week's Origin decider after he rolled his ankle during training on the Gold Coast. It was better news in the Maroons camp, with Pat Carrigan completing the entire opposed session against the Titans after spending the past few weeks recovering from an ankle injury. And the NRLW season starts tonight with the Cronulla Sharks hosting the Newcastle Knights in the Shire. The Wallabies have named Queensland Red Star Jock Campbell at fullback for Saturday's Nation Championship opener against Ireland. And there's been wins for the US, England and Belgium at the FIFA World Cup as the round of 32 action continues. Australian Independent Radio News.
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9: Rightio, you're listening to Sports Talk with Katie Bash. That's me tonight, as Daniel has other commitments. Okay, this is Harvey Community Radio 96.5 FM and it is your town talking. 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Righto. Tonight's Sports Talk is sponsored by the Binning Up Fishing Club, and I'll lay out what's happening on their fishing calendar a bit later on if you tune in on Thursday's repeat. So it's repeat on Thursday. Now we're going to get into Midnight Oil with their song Beds Are Burning.

been fine. By Monday evening, at the latest, say we concluded it for our Wednesday program. Meanwhile, tonight, I'll have some local sport as well as some bidding up Fish Club information. Now we're going to get into Crowded House with our song, Fall at Your Feet.

Okay, now let's get into the NBL 1 West League for round 14. So the Rockham Flames, they defeated the Southwest Slammers 122-68. Okay, the Lakeside Lightning, they defeated the Wellington Tigers 89-68. And they did the same in the men's. Lakeside Lightning, no, sorry, it was a reverse. The Wellington Tigers defeated the Lakeside Lightning 95-89. The Rockham Flames, they defeated the Southwest Slammers 101-78. The Geelong Buccaneers, they defeated the Perth Redbacks 118-86. The Manj Magic, they defeated the Warwick Senators 83-68. The Joondalup Wolves, they defeated the Perlake Hawks 80-76. The Cobourne Cougars, they defeated the Eastern Suns 92-80. The East Perth Eagles 100, they defeated the Goldfield Giants to 80. Okay, the Manj Magic, they defeated the Warwick Senators 100-82. Okay, the Joondalup Wolves, they defeated the Prairie Lake Hawks 110-99. The Cobourne Cougars, they defeated the Eastern Suns 121-82. And the last game is the Goldfield Giants, who defeated the East Perth Eagles 77-70. So there it is for the NBL 1 West League for round 14. Here's the results. Now we're going to have John Travolta and Olivia Newton-John, something different with

Okay, now let's get into the AFL for round 16. So Brisbane, they defeated Sydney at the Gabba. 19-12-126 to 12-11-83, so they won by 43 points. The leading possession getter was Callum Mills with 32, and the leading goal kicker was Chad Warner with 4. Okay. Hawthorn, they played the Giants down there at the MCG, and Hawthorn, they won by 14 points, 14-12-96 to 12-10-82. The leading possession getter was, they were Clayton Oliver and Finn Callahan. They both had 34, and the leading goal kickers were Nick Watson, the Wizard, and Callum Brown. They both kicked 3. Okay, Carlton, they played the West Coast, and Carlton, they won by 53 points at Marvel Stadium, 17-15-117 to 9-10-64. The leading possession getter was Sam Walsh with 33, and the leading goal kickers were Harry Mackay and Taylor Byrne, both with 3. And Collingwood, they played Richmond at the MCG, and Collingwood did what expected. They won by 34 points at the MCG, 15-16-106 to 11-6-72. The leading possession getter was Nick Dacos with 37, and the leading goal kickers were Lockie Schultz and Tim Taranto, both at 4. Okay, so I'll go through it game by game. Brisbane, yeah, they ran right against Sydney, who were sitting second on the ladder, and they just ran rings around them, old Brisbane. So good on them. And Sydney, they've got to bounce back this week. Hawthorn, they were pretty gutsy in that game against the Giants. So they are now sitting... Where are they sitting? They're now sitting third on the ladder, the Hawks. So look out for them. And Carlton just did what they had to do. That's beat the West Coast Eagles. And who knows, could the finals be on the cards for Carlton? You wouldn't be saying that when Michael Voss got sacked. And they were sitting 1-8, wins and losses. And Josh Fraser's come in and won 6 in a row. And surprise, surprise, it took a Collingwood person to get Carlton out of the... You get what I'm saying. Carlton out of the doo-doo. Okay. Collingwood, they, again, just did what they had to do. That's beat Richmond. And they moved into the wild card mix. So, top 10, top 4, top 6. You want to finish top 6 to be guaranteed a final spot. But, hey, if we make the... top 10 and play a wild card, then finals are finals. But I still don't agree with the top 10, but anyway, that's a different conversation for another day. Righto, now we'll get into the next song, and they're going to John Farnham with his song, That's Freedom.

0: Okay, now let's get into a bit of bidding up fish club information. If you want to book a table, you can for Friday nights on 0427179082. That's 0427179082. So the bar opens at 4 p.m. The dinners are at 5:45 p.m. The raffles are at 7 p.m. The members draw is at 7:30 p.m. As I said, you can contact 0427179082 to book a table. So get stuck in. Now we're going to have the next song. This next song goes out to my mate Paul in Victoria. Paul on any listening radio. It is Shania Twain with her song, Man, I Feel Like a Woman.
1: Let's go, girls.

Okay, now let's get into Wimbledon, the tennis tournament over there in England. So I'll give you a few of the men's singles and the women's singles. So Alexei Popperin, he got defeated in straight sets, 6-4, 6-2, 6-4. Dane Sweeney, he got beat by Grigor Dimitrov. Okay, 7-5, 6-3, 7-5 in straight sets. Okay, we have Francis Tiafoe who won, but I think this one got suspended due to his opponent getting injured. All right, he won the first set in the tiebreak, 8-6, 6-1, 4-6. 4-6, and that's where it ended. Righto, now we'll get into a bit of women's singles. So the biggest one of the lot is Maya Joint, the Australian. She defeated Serena Williams 6-3, 8-6, 6-3. So good on her. And actually, where is it going? Oh, anyway. Off. Yes, yeah, so that is Wimbledon for now. And Alex de Minaur actually won yesterday in, yep, straight set. So he advances to the next round. 7-5, 6-1, 6-0. So he won in straight sets. And obviously I'll be here for another 10 hours if I was to give out every Wimbledon results, because there's games going on left, right and centre, so just go on the website. Righto, now we're getting into a bit of Creedence Clearwater Revival with their song Bad Moon Rising.

Okay, now we'll get into the next batch of the AFL. So Port Adelaide, they played the Adelaide Crows in Showdown 60 at the Adelaide Oval, obviously. And Port Adelaide, they won by 26 points, 13 goals, 19, 97 to 11, 5, 71. The leading possession getter was Zach Butters with 37. And the leading goal kicker was Darcy Fogarty with 5. And Zach Butters was awarded the Showdown Medal for being voted best on ground. So North Melbourne, they played Essendon. And North Melbourne, they won by 14 points. 10 goals, 19. 79 to 9-11, 65. The leading possession getter was Harry Sheasel with 43, and the leading goal kickers, crikey, is a few, Jacob Constanti, Nate Caddy, Charlie Spargo, Hussein El Agaga, Jack Darling, and Sam Durham. They all kicked two. And the last game of round 16, Fremantle, they played the GWS. They played the Gold Coast and Fremantle at the Optus Stadium. And Fremantle, they won by 51 points, 11 goals, 14, 80 to 3 goals, 11, 29. The leading possession getter was Noah Anderson. He had 33, and the leading goal kicker was Michael Frederick with 4. Okay. So the showdown, that was an upset. Although, you're never surprised in a showdown. It's a bit like the derby over here. Doesn't matter where the teams are on the ladder. It throws up surprises. And Port Adelaide winning was one of them. But no credit to Port Adelaide getting it done. And that's put Adelaide back in the pack a bit. And North Melbourne and Essendon, I didn't see any of this game. But 10 goals, 19, 29 scoring shots to 20. So North Melbourne won. I'm going to fix that up a bit. They survived a Bombers scare, so good on Essendon for at least pushing North Melbourne. And Freo have now won 14 in a row, so good on them. They're now two games clear on top of the ladder. So Freo are looking very good, and the winning record to 14 to eclipse the Suns. So good on them. Now we're going to have Paul Kelly with his song, Before Too Long.

Okay, now we're getting into a bit of FIFA World Cup matches, and we're into the knockout stages now, the round of 32. So Canada, they defeated South Africa 1-0. Brazil defeated Japan 2-1. One of the biggest upsets so far, Paraguay, they defeated Germany in a penalty shootout. So Germany, they're gone. Paraguay won 4-3. Norway, they defeated the Ivory Coast 2-1. The Ivory Coast 2-1. Okay. Here we are. So, Ivory Coast. Right. France, they defeated Sweden 3-0. Mexico, they defeated Ecuador 2-0. And that's it so far. So, Australia's game is on... where are we? Saturday morning at 2 a.m. They play Egypt for a spot in the round of 16. So Australia v Egypt to advance to the next round. And just another one, Cape Verde has actually made the round of 32, and they got to face the juggernaut, which is Argentina and Lionel Messi. So let's see how they go there. Right, now we're going to have the Divinals with their song Boys in Town.

Right, now we're going to get into the tips for round 17. So Geelong, they play Brisbane at the GMHBA Stadium. Brisbane are actually the last team to beat them down there. Can they do it twice? I'm not too sure, so I'm going to go for Geelong. Sydney v the Bulldogs, I'm going to go for the Swans. West Coast, they play Adelaide. I'll be going for Adelaide. Hawthorn, they play Melbourne. I'm going to go for the Hawks. GWS, they play Frio, and I'm going for the Dockers. The Gold Coast, they play Collingwood. I'm going for Collingwood, naturally. All right, Richmond and Carlton. I'm going to go for Carlton. All right, Essendon, they play St Kilda. I'm going to go for... Crikey. St Kilda. And Port Adelaide, they play North Melbourne. I'm going to go for... Port Adelaide with no confidence. Righto. Now, as the next song, we're going to have Mondo Rock with their song Cool World.

Righto, now we're going to get into the South West Football League for round 14. So I'll do the Colts first. South Bunbury, they defeated Eton 11-6-72 to 1-8-14. Yep. Okay, so Busselton, they defeated Dunsborough by 1 point, 5-12-42 to 6-5-41. Augusta Magruba, they defeated HBL 6-7-43 to 4-6-30. And Bunbury, they defeated Donnybrook 14-6-90 to 5-1-31. And Kerry Park, they defeated the Harvey Bulls 9-10-64 to 4-6-30. Now the reserves, so South Bunbury, they defeated Eton 13-13-91 to 1-2-8. Dunsborough, they defeated Busselton 10-7-67 to 3-5-23. Donnybrook, they defeated Bunbury 6-8-44 to 6-6-42. Kerry Park, they defeated the Harvey Bulls 27-12-174 to no score. HBL, they defeated Augusta Magruder 14-11-95 to 2-3-15. So now the women's, so Eton, they defeated South Bunbury 3-5-23 to 1-1-7. Dunsborough, they defeated, no they didn't, Busselton, they defeated Dunsborough 14-13-97 to no score. HBL, they defeated Augusta Margaret 3-2-20 to 3 points. And Donnybrook, they defeated Bunbury 5-3-33 to 2-4-16. Out of the league. So South Bunbury, they defeated Eton 15-14-104 to 5-4-34. Busselton, they defeated Dunsborough 14-5-89 to 3-6-24. Kerry Park, they defeated the Harvey Bulls 22-13-145 to 2-5-17. And HBL, they defeated Augusta Magruder 11-11-77 to 7-11-53. And Bunbury defeated Donnybrook 10 goals 9-69 to 4 goals 17, 41. And Collie had the bye. Now we're going to get into next week's games. So we're up to round 15. Can you believe it? Okay. Round 15 is Collie, they play Kerry Park. Busselton, they play Augusta Margaret. Bunbury, they face HBL. Donnybrook, they face Harvey in Harvey. So get down and support the Bulls. Eton, and they'll face Eton. They'll play Dunsborough, and South Bunbury have the bye. Righto. Now we're going to have In Excess with their song Falling Down the Mountain.

Righto, just a quick one. LeBron James. We've all heard the name in the NBA circles. It's going to leave the Los Angeles Lakers, so he's on the lookout for another NBA team. So that's a massive news. After 8 seasons at the Lakers, he's leaving the Los Angeles Lakers, and he did win a championship there. So LeBron James on the lookout for another NBA side. Now we're going to have Psycho Echo with their song Funky Town.

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Good evening and welcome. Yes, we're a little bit late. Well, when I say a little bit late, I mean 45 minutes late. I do apologize. I was in a meeting that I couldn't get out of, but I am here now. Yes, we are here now for the next 2.25 hours. This is Kennedy's Country here on Have a Human Radio 96.5. We are live and local at 6:45 here on a Thursday evening. Country music is where it's at. Is that a fiddle I hear? It must be Kane Brown here on Kennedy's Country.

What a great way to start the show. Kane Brown there, kicking off the show with a song called Fiddle in the Band. Yes, this is Kennedy's Country here on Havoc Humor the Radio 96.5. It is your town talking, but on a Thursday evening, it is your town playing country music. Yes, up-to-date stuff, and one or two of your all-time favourites as well. There's usually a feature in the middle hour. Well, as we are just approaching the middle hour, I don't think there's going to be a feature this week. I just think we're going to keep rolling on through with the very best of today's country. What about this one? Here's a song by the English band called The Shires. Yes, English country music. Who knew? Here is Getaway Car.

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Kenny Chesney there with a song called Daruba Girl. It's all about his beloved old dog called Ruby. Yes, it's all about Daruba Girl as a nickname for his rescued pit bull mix named Ruby, who unfortunately died of cancer. But it's well remembered anyway because of that song, and that song raised loads and loads of money for charity. It's 1 minute before seven here on Harvey Community Radio 96.5. This is Kenny's Country. We're here every Thursday between 6 and 9. Well, normally every Thursday between 6 and 9. Unfortunately, today I couldn't make it for the start of the show. I do apologise about that. I got stuck in a meeting, could not get out of it, raced down here as fast as I could, and I am here now. Yes, better late than never, I say. Well, I'll tell you what, are you in for a good time? You definitely are. Is it a G with an O? An O with a D? A T with an I? An M with an E? Oh yes, we always have a good time here at Harvey Community Radio.

What a great song, Alan Jackson there, written and performed by him. Yes, G with an O with a D, a T with an I, an M with an E, a good time, which is what I had this morning. I was on Brekkie with Duncan this morning, 8 o'clock, I was there, bright and early. I'd never done daytime radio before. It was quite fun, actually. I'd getting interviewed by the man himself. Yes, Duncan Booth. He's here every Monday, Thursday and Friday, 7:30 until 10 o'clock. And we had a good time this morning. I had a really good chat with Duncan, and obviously you lot were listening as well. And yeah, you get to know one or two things about me. And I was also here when Big Al came into the studio, as I was in the corner laughing my socks off. How funny is Big Al? Some of the stuff he comes out with, you wouldn't believe, but a very, very funny guy. Not that big, apparently. Yeah, he's not that big, as not as big as he sounds on radio. Let's put it that way. I think I might be a little bit bigger. And I'm not talking trousers either. Yes, get out of the closet, will you? Here's a little bit of Aussie country music here at 7:05 on Harvey Community Radio.

0: country.
1: Australia's very own Max Jackson there. Yes, no relation to the man I played previously, Alan Jackson. Max Jackson is a country music singer all the way from Coonamble in New South Wales. She began performing when she was aged only 13, believe it or not. Yes, professionally at that as well. She rose to national prominence after winning the 2022 Toyota Star Maker competition. That is the one down in Tamworth, if you're wondering. And in 2025, she was named the best one. Yes, she won Female Artist of the Year, Max Jackson, who, funnily enough, her real name is Michaeli Foodie. So it doesn't quite ring that well, does it? Michaeli Foodie? Why not have Max Jackson instead? That song, A Little More Country, from her album Dangerous in Denim of this very year. Right, now it's time to have a beer with my friends. Here's Kenny Chesney and Old Dominion.

12 past 7 here on Harvey Community Radio. Kenny Chesney there and Old Dominion Beer with my friends, which is what I'll be doing tomorrow evening. Yes, after a busy work day tomorrow on Friday night, I will be going to Yarloop Bowling Club. The bar is open at 4 o'clock and it's going to be a great time as well. We got darts starting at 6, a social game of darts. Yes, nothing too serious. If you can hit the board, you are in. Why don't you come and join us? We only play a game of 301. That's all we play. It's a quick game and it's partners as well. You have a partner, you change partners every game as well. So it's a really fun night. We don't take anything too seriously at the Yarloop Bowling Club. And they've also got meals on as well. If you want a meal, a home-cooked meal by our volunteers. Yes, our volunteers, Joe and Leanne. They do some wonderful work there in the kitchen. Meals around about $20, cheap as chips. In fact, lots of chips as well. And they do the food from 5:30 until 7:30 as well. So it's only a two-hour window. Get in there early. But if you want a game of darts, get there at 6. Don't forget, the bar, it opens at 4 o'clock. I cannot wait. Oh, did I tell you country is now cool again? Here is Lainey Wilson on Harvey Community Radio 96.5. This is Kennedy's Country. It's Thursday.

0: again.
1: From her 2024 album called Whirlwind, Lainey Wilson there with Country's Cool Again. What do you mean again? It's always been cool, hasn't it? Especially here at Harvey Community Radio every Thursday evening between 6 and 9. Yes, Kennedy's Country. This is my show number 39, believe it or not. Yes, 39 shows since I left Bunbury 103.7 and defected over here to Harvey, and loving coming down here every Thursday when I can make it on time as well. I do apologise for being late this evening. I keep saying that, but I well and truly peed off that I could not make the start of my show. So apologies. I'll rectify it all for next week. But the temperatures around the local area, because we are live and local at 18 minutes after 7. Bunbury's sitting on 13 degrees right now. Up the hill in Collie on 11 degrees. You are the lowest one this evening. Waroona on 12 degrees, 13 degrees for Mandra. Here in Harvey, it's a balmy 12 degrees out there. Yes, it's not going to get any better either. The forecast for the next few days, not too bad. Friday, the weatherman says, mostly cloudy, 16 for a high with 7 for a low. Saturday, a cloudy day, 17 for a high with 7 for a low. And then on Sunday, the weatherman says light rain, 60% chance of that. But the high is 17 degrees with a low of 11. Well, I see that the Australian train is back up and running. Yes, it only runs 4 days a week, unfortunately. Sundays, Mondays, Wednesdays and Fridays. And for some reason, I don't know why, but for some reason, it's departing Perth, but not departing from Bunbury. You tell me why that is. We just pandering to all these people in Perth now? I have no idea, but it leaves the Perth Terminal, East Perth Terminal at 9:30, gets into Bunbury at 12 o'clock midday. The return service departs Bunbury at 2:45 and then arrives back in Perth at 5:12. So just the one service per day, Sunday, Monday, Wednesday and Friday. Well, which train is it? Have you been spotting the trains? Have you been having a look out there, see which one it is? Was it Marley? Was it Quilina? Was it Linda? Or was it Kumbana? Or was it Trainer McTrainface? Let me know. Talking about that, whoop, whoo, here is Slim Dusty on Kennedy's Country. Yes, 20 minutes after 7. It's the Indian Pacific.

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0: What a great song there, Luke Combs, My Kind of Saturday Night. 26 minutes after 7 here on Harvey Community Radio 96.5. It is Your Town Talking, but on a Thursday evening between 6 and 9, it's Your Town playing country music. 3 whole hours with me, it's Al Kennedy with Kennedy's Country. Time right now to slow things down just a tad. A couple of great people here, Riley Green and Ella Langley. How these guys are not married, I have no idea. Here's a great song, Two Good People.
1: Drugs still smell like a shampoo.
0: Wrong time.

Two good people, wrong time. That was Riley Green and Ella Langley. They definitely sing well as a duo together. Very nice indeed. This is Kennedy's Country here on Harvey Community Radio 96.5. We are rocking and rolling. Yes, an hour and a half of the show still to go. And we've got our best stuff lined up as well. What about this one? Let's go over to Ireland, because Kennedy's Country wouldn't be Kennedy's Country without a little bit of country and Irish. This one is sung by an Englishman. Well, he's not really an Englishman. He was born in County Kildare, a place called Castledermot. He is an Irishman called English. Michael English is his name. He was born into a musical family as well. His father, he played button accordion with a traditional Irish band, while his mother was an Irish dancer. And his two sisters, they played fiddle and piano. Why they never made their own band, I'll never know. So here's Michael English singing on his own, along with Joey on the fiddle.

Michael English there with Joey on the fiddle. In fact, I'm going over to England in August of this year, and I think I may well go over to Ireland. I've never, ever been to Ireland. It's one of my bucket list places to go, especially to listen to their country music as well. And that was a great one. Well, what say we play another one as well? Yeah, two for the price of one. What's the price? Absolutely free here at Harvey Community Radio 96.5. Here is Sean McGee. What a great name for an Irishman. Sean McGee. Ballyconnell Fair. And that was a terrible Irish accent. I do apologise. I'm from Yorkshire, you know.

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A great song there by Keith Urban, together with Lainey Wilson before she got famous in 2024. This one was from the album called High, the song Go Home With You. It's 8:15 here on Harvey Community Radio 96.5. Just let me tell you about what's going to be happening tomorrow morning. Yes, we got Brekkie with Duncan from 7:30 until 10, which is normal. But what's not normal is we have a brand new show debuting tomorrow from 10 o'clock. Yes, why don't you join Sally Bell for her brand new show, Fanfare? Well, she tried to do it last week, but unfortunately the weather gods prevailed and there was a power cut and we couldn't get her on air whatsoever. So unfortunately, Sally could not debut last week, but she'll be back tomorrow live here in the studio from 10 o'clock. Each week, Sally will shine the spotlight on one well-known artist or band, playing five of their greatest songs and sharing fascinating insights into both the artist and the stories behind the tracks. So whether you're a lifelong fan or discovering an artist for the first time, it's the perfect way to kick off your Friday morning, 10 o'clock. It's Fanfare with Sally Bell.

Two limes and two coronas sounds good to me. Russell Dickerson there, 8 minutes before eight, here on Harvey Community Radio 96.5. I'm Al Kennedy, and this is my little show called Kennedy's Country. Yes, show number 39, if you're counting. Well, I am. Oh, I tell you what, I got up really... Well, no, I didn't get up early. I stayed up late last night, which is unusual for me. I stayed up right until midnight because my hometown team of England... Well, not my hometown, the place where I was born, my team England, were in the World Cup in the last 32. They were playing DR Congo. Who are they, I hear you ask? Well, I didn't realise how good they were because I started watching it 7 minutes in. DR Congo won, England nil. We're all going, oh my gosh, what's going on here? So, of course, I had to carry on watching to see how it finished out, and it was 1-0 by half-time. And at that time, it's approaching 1 o'clock in the morning. I'm thinking, I really should get to bed, but I don't want to. I want to watch the rest of this thing. Well, it finished around about 2 o'clock in the morning, but England, they won it. They came through. Harry Kane, 2 goals for him. Absolutely awesome. 2 great goals as well. So they won 2-1. They are now into the round of the last 16. But how good was the goalkeeper for DR Congo? Oh my gosh, that guy, he definitely needs a medal. He pulled off some tremendous saves. He's going to get snapped up by one of the Premier League sides, you bet he is. Oh my gosh, how good was he? But I tell you what else is going on? Well, we got Australia. Yes, they've made it through to the last 32. They are playing Egypt at the Dallas Stadium in Arlington, Texas. They are on Saturday, the 4th of July. Yes, American Independence Day. Couldn't be a better day to do it. And they're playing Egypt. How good are Egypt? I have no idea. They might be a bit of a wild card, but I think Australia should be able to overpower them. So if you want to watch it, 2 a.m. you have to get up to watch that one. 2 a.m. live on the television. I think I might try and get up for that one. You never know. I think Australia, I think they're going to do that one. They may well find it hard to progress, but I think they've got it. I think they've got this one over Egypt. What do you think? Well, as I've always said, it's easier said with rum. Here's Old Dominion, 6 before 8.

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Time is just after 8 o'clock here on Harvey Community Radio 96.5. That was Shauna Thompson singing all about Jones on the jukebox here on Kennedy's Country. Yes, we're here every Thursday, normally between 6 and 9. Unfortunately, I was a little bit late today. I do apologise. Slap on the wrist. Ow, that hurts. Slap on the wrist. Yes, I'll try and do better next week. I really will. I do apologise for being late. I don't like being late for anything. Never mind being 3/4 of an hour late. Oh my gosh, I really do apologise. And the only way I can apologise is by playing great country music just like this one. Here is Scotty McCreary teaming up with Hootie and the Blowfish. A beautiful song called Bottle Rockets.

It's exactly 8:05 here on Kennedy's Country. It was a great song, that was Bottle Rockets featuring Hootie and the Blowfish. That was Scotty McCreery. Yes, Kennedy's Country here on Harvey Community Radio 96.5. It is your town talking. Now, this next artist is a man called Cooper Allen. I've played his songs before. I've played his songs quite a few times, actually. His songs, a lot of them are really tongue-in-cheek songs as well. But I learned something today. He is coming to Perth. Yes, he is. He's coming to the Ice Cream Factory in Northbridge on Thursday, October the 15th. If you like Cooper Allen, put that one in your diary because that is the only one he is doing. Yes, the Ice Cream Factory in Northbridge. Well, it used to be a Peter's Ice Cream Factory, but it is now a 7,000 square metre music venue right in the heart of Northbridge. I've never been to the Ice Cream Factory. Maybe I should go. Oh, hang on. It's on a Thursday. Kennedy's Country's on a Thursday. What are we going to do? I have no idea. But I tell you what, the tickets are fairly good, actually. $85. That's all we have to pay for this one. Cooper Allen at the Ice Cream Factory, Northbridge, Thursday, October the 15th. So let's play a song of his. You'll love this one. It's called Plead the Fifth.

as you get there. Hey Cooper, Alan, double play there. That was First Rodeo. Before that one, we had a song called Plead the Fifth. Don't forget he's appearing here in Perth, well, in Northbridge. Northbridge at the Ice Cream Factory, Thursday, October the 15th, which used to be the Peter's Ice Cream Factory, which is now a 7,000 square metre music venue right there in the heart of Northbridge. I might have to see if I can get a ticket for that. Only $85. Time to go back over to the Emerald Isle. Here is Lee Matthews. Sadie's got a new dress on.

Well, good on you, Sadie. Sadie's got her new dress on Lee Matthews, all the way from Northern Ireland. We're going to call him an Irish singer, but technically he is from the UK because Northern Ireland is in the United Kingdom, believe it or not. Yes, Ireland is still split to this very day. Here's a song by a 16-year-old boy called Maddox Batson, singing all about his exes.

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Midland with glass half empty. I'm a glass half full kind of guy, I don't know about you. 21 minutes after 8 here on Havoc, you mean the radio 96.5. It is your town talking, but on a Thursday evening between 6 and 9, it's your town playing country music all the way through until 9 o'clock. Yes, we're here from 6 till 9 every Thursday evening. Here's a beautiful little song by Randall King. You in a honky tonk.

Exactly 25 past 8 here on Harvey Community Radio. That was Randall King, You in a Honky Tonk. Yes, a great song indeed. We are live and local here from downtown Harvey at the Harvey Community Radio Studios, 96.5 on the FM, or you can catch us on any of your online music platforms. 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Now the weather around the local area, Bunbury and Mandra, you are on 12 degrees right now. Everyone else, Collie, Waruna and Harvey, we are all bottom of the tree, bottom of the barrel, 11 degrees right now. The forecast for the next few days, Friday, the weatherman says mostly cloudy with a high of 16 and a low of 7. 10% chance of any rain on Friday, so probably not going to rain at all. On Saturday, it's going to be a cloudy day, 17 for a high with 7 for a low, 10% chance yet again. Then on Sunday, the weatherman says light rain. Boo! Change it, weatherman. Light rain, unfortunately, on Sunday. 17 for a high with 11 degrees for the low. Chance of any rain? That is a whopping 60%. Is it going to rain? You betcha. Singing all about cowgirls, here's Morgan Wallen featuring good old Ernest on this one.

Country music is where it's at every Thursday evening here on Kennedy's Country. Yes, 6 until 9 here on Harvey Community Radio 96.5. That was Morgan Wallen featuring Ernest on that one, a song all about cowgirls. Well, it's 8:30, half an hour left of Kennedy's Country. What are we going to be playing next? We're going to play a song for all the dart players. Yes, it's the Bunbury Weekender this weekend at the... I think it's at the Italian Club this weekend, Saturday and Sunday, two whole days of darts, and I'm going to be there along with my wife Jan, because we used to be the two really good dart players in the Southwest, but unfortunately, well, I went down the pan. I got this thing called dartitis. It was an affliction where, if you can just picture this, picture it, when you're playing darts, you pull the dart back and then you push it forward and let it go, don't you? Well, what I used to do with dartitis, you used to pull the dart back and then you couldn't push it forward. For love nor money, you just used to throw yourself into it. You looked absolutely ridiculous. And that absolutely spoilt my darting career, because I thought I was going somewhere, but unfortunately, look at me now, I'm absolutely useless. But we are playing in the Bunbury Weekender this weekend at the Italian Club. It's raising money for the Bunbury Darts Association as well, so it's a good cause, and lots of people down there. It's an annual fixture. We always played it. So I'm going to play this one, especially for everyone playing in the Bunbury Dart Weekend. And also for all the players playing darts tomorrow evening from 6 at the Yarloop Bowling Club. It's such an easy game. All you have to do is aim at the bullseye. It's true.

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Yes, I know exactly what you're thinking. Where have I heard that song before? The song was called Blinding Lights, originally sung by the band The Weeknd, but that one's sung by Tebe Solomon Otto, known mononymously as Tebe. He is a Canadian-American country music singer, only 42 years, from Peterborough in Canada. A nice rendition of the Blinding Lights there, the country version. Who knew you could turn that one into a country song? Well, we do, right here at Kennedy's Country. Here's a nice song by a young girl called Taylor Austin Dye, only 30 years of age, from Boonville in Kentucky. Here's The Green Truck.

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9:13. Cian Brown there with One Mississippi. Yes, time for three or four more songs before I say goodbye. I've got to be gone by 9 o'clock because we have the repeat version of Callum's Corner coming in straight after this with even more country music. What more could you want on a Thursday evening? Two more hours of country music after this one. If this is love, don't wake me. Here is Riley Green featuring Ella Langley. It's Canada's Country on Harvey Community Radio 96.5.

Oh, they do sing well together, Riley Green and Ella Langley there. The song is This Love, Don't Wake Me. What a great song. It's, look at the time. It's 9 minutes before nine here on Harvey Community Radio 96.5. Yes, Sally Bell is going to be here tomorrow, debuting her show as well. Don't forget to look out for that one. At 10 o'clock it starts. It's called Fanfare. It's only around about a half-hour show. Tomorrow she is featuring a great artist. And what is it called? I think it's a palindrome, where it's spelt the same forwards as it is backwards. I think it's a palindrome. She is doing songs from one of our favourite Swedish artists. She's playing songs by ABBA tomorrow. Join Sally Bell from 10 o'clock right here on Harvey Community Radio. This is the penultimate song before I say goodbye. This is Rascal Flatts here, featuring Carly Pearce on this one, with a song from 2006 originally by Rascal Flatts, now sung up to date with Carly Pearce. It's My Wish.

That is a more up-to-date version of the original song My Wish by Rascal Flatts, now sung along with Carly Pearce. What did you think of that one? Not too bad at all, was it? Well, I've only got time for one more song, unfortunately. We're going to play a song, I'm going to play us out with a song by Blake Shelton called Stay Country or Die Trying. Don't forget we have Callum's Corner, the repeat of Callum's Corner, coming up straight after this. Two more hours of country music. And also don't forget Australia are playing in the World Cup. They're in the round of 32. Yes, the knockout stages now. They are playing Egypt on Saturday morning. If you can get up nice and early, 2 a.m. it starts at the Dallas Stadium in Arlington, Texas. Yes, go the Australians. Yes, I'm on the fence. I'm on the fence. It's England or Australia for me. Thanks for joining me anyway. This has been Kennedy's Country here on Harvey Community Radio 96.5. We'll do it all again next week from 6 until 9. Thank you very, very much for listening. I do apologise yet again for being late this evening. I will not be late next week. I will be on time, as God is my witness. Stay country or die trying. No, not you. It's the song, Honest.

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1: 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And to that end, the first of two Australian artists. And tonight's artist is a duo, formerly a trio from Tasmania, known as the Wolf Brothers. Now, these guys have been in the mainstream since their appearance on the 2012 edition of Australia's Got Talent, as well as opening for Lee Kurtigan on several of his tours. And the way this show's going to work is that we're going to have selections of songs off a number of their albums, with songs released between 2013 and 2025. We're going to start off tonight with a selection of songs from their 2013 debut album, It's On. And we'll start off tonight with the title track of the album.

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And now we have track number two off the album, a song called One Way State of Mind.

song for you weekend fans out there. The Wolf Brothers with track number two, taken from their 2013 debut album. It's on, and that was a song called One Way State of Mind here in Harlequin Radio 96.5 FM. And the fun continues with our third track off this particular album, and this is track number five if you have the album along at home, or track number six, I should say. And it's a song called Lovin' in the Summertime.

0: Wolf Brothers with track number six, taken from their 2013 debut album. A song called Lovin' in the Summertime here in Harlequin Radio, 96.5 FM. And now we have a song with a little bit of attitude, and this one's track number seven, if you have the album at home. And this one is called Bad Man Out of Me.
1: I was

Brothers showing a bit of attitude with track number 7, taken from their 2013 debut album, It's On. And that's a song called Bad Man Adam Lee here in Harvey King Radio, 96.5 FM. And now we'll slow things down a bit with a ballad. And here they are with track number 9 off the album. And it's a song called The Girl, The Bottle, The Memory.

Wolf Brothers start things out of it with track number 9, taken from their 2013 debut album, It's On. And that was the ballad called The Girl, The Bottle, The Memory here in Harlequin Radio, 96.5 FM. And now we feature the 11th and final track off the album, and this one's another high energy song for you. And this one's called High Vis Anthem.

Wolf Brothers finishing off tonight's selection of their 2013 debut album, It's On, with another high energy song for you, and that's a song called High Viz Anthem here in Harmony Radio 96.5 FM. And we finish off tonight's first section of Raw with a track taken from their 2014 album, Nothing But Trouble. And this is a drinking song called One Beer at a Time.

Wolf Brothers finishing off tonight's first section overall with a track taken from their 2014 album, Nothing But Trouble. That was a drinking song called One Beer at a Time here in Hawking Radio, 96.5 FM. Thanks, Carl Phillips here, being here during the show so far. I've still got heaps of the Wolf Brothers to come tonight as we profile selections of songs from a number of their albums with songs released between 2013 and 2025. All right, and we have tonight's second section made up of songs released off their 2021 album, Kids on Cassette. And we start this selection with the third track off the album, a song called Starting Something.

From the artist Low Cash, the Wolf Brothers with track number 3, taken from their 2021 album Kids on Cassette. A song called Starting Something here in Harvey King Radio 96.5 FM. Now we have another collaboration, this time featuring Amy Shepherd. And this is track number 5 if you have the album along at home. And it's a song called Something Good's Gonna Happen. Will you?

In duet with Amy Sheppard, the Wolf Brothers with track number 5, taken from their 2021 album Kids on Cassette. And that was a song called Something Good's Gonna Happen here in Harvard King Radio 96.5 FM. And the duets keep on coming as we have track number 6 of the album now. And this one features the artist Jack Jones, and is called Downtime.

recently announced Jack Jones, the Wolf Brothers, with track number six, taken from their 2021 album Kids on Cassette. A song called Downtime here in Halcyon Radio, 96.5 FM. Okay, now we have track number seven off the album, and this one's called Soundtrack to an Endless Summer.

Track number seven, taken from their 2021 album, Kids on Cassette, the Wolf Brothers, with the song called Soundtrack to an Endless Summer. Song for you summer fans here in Habakin Radio 96.5 FM. Now we have track number eight of the album, and this one's called What You Make It.

0: 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We finish off tonight's second section with track number 9 off the album, a song that is called Small Town Song.
1: No.

Of tonight's second section with a bit of country pop, the Wolf Brothers with track number nine, taken from their 2021 album Kids on Cassette, a song called Small Town Song here in Hubcap Radio 96.5 FM. It's coming through to you. Hoping you're enjoying the show so far, as we still got heaps of the Wolf Brothers still to come tonight, as we profile a number of their songs off a selection of their albums with songs released between 2013 and 2025. And now we come to feature a selection of songs from one of my favorite albums from these guys, 2023's Living the Dream, to start tonight's third section. Here we have the opening track of the album, a song called Put the House on It.

From Tasmania, the Wolf Brothers with the opening track to their 2023 album, Living the Dream. Another song called Put the House on It here in Harvey King Radio 96.5 FM. Now we feature one of my favorite tracks off the album, and this is the title track to the album, Living the Dream.

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1: 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Now we have a song that you can dance to, and here is track number 3 off the album, a song called All in Good Time. Get ready, guys, to dance. Here we go.

Hi, my name is Mary, and I love living in Harvey because of a beautiful community that it is. I always enjoy tuning into Harvey Radio 96.5. It's your town talking. And this is also a special hello to Albert.

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1: All right, mate. YouTube says it's easy. Just cut here and she'll fall right where we want. Yeah, I don't think it's meant to lean that way. No, I've got it.

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Hello, my name is Harry. I'm the Secretary Treasurer of the 10th Light Horse Bunbury Troop and also a Director of the Australian Light Horse Association, and I live in Harvey. 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

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He was looking for a soul to steal. He was in a bind because he was way behind and he was willing to make a deal. When he came across this young man sawing on a fiddle and playing it hot, and the devil jumped up on a hickory stump and said, "Boy, let me tell you what. 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Now you play pretty good fiddle, boy, but give the devil his due. I bet a fiddle of gold against your soul, 'cause I think I'm better than you.

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Johnny said, "Devil, just come on back if you ever want to try again. 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
1: Alright mate, YouTube says it's easy. Just cut here and she'll fall right where we want. 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

Jenny's Shoes and Fashions on Uduck Road here in Harvey has everything you need to stay up to date with the latest trends while keeping you comfortable and ready to take on the day in your new outfit. 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

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It's your town talking.

Hi, my name is Cody Jones, and I love living in Harvey because there's lots to do. You can go on bushwalks, camping, fishing, and even boating at the Harvey Dam. And you can also go out to the beach, Mylup Beach, which is about a 20-minute drive. 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It's your town talking.

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1: All right, mate. YouTube says it's easy. Just cut here and she'll fall right where we want. 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
1: All right, mate. YouTube says it's easy. Just cut here and she'll fall right where we want. 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

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And you might know how to be with fire.

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1: Hello there, I'm Terry Daniel. The federal government has rejected claims it relies solely on artificial intelligence to assess aged care claims. An AI tool launched 2 years ago examines a client's needs to determine if they're eligible for government-supported services. The opposition and the Greens argue human intervention is needed. Aged Care Minister Sam Ray has told Parliament that's already in place.
2: The integrated assessment tool uses qualified human assessors to complete the clinical assessments, and that is then used to apply the aged care rules so that we have a system that is fair for every single Australian.
1: The federal government says an alleged people smuggling plot in far north Queensland has now been foiled. A boat carrying about a dozen people that arrived near Weipa on Tuesday was met by two men who took them to a resort. The men will face court and the foreign nationals have been removed from the country. Home Affairs Minister Tony Burke has told Parliament keeping Australia's borders safe has to be bipartisan.
3: We make sure that their operations are not successful. There is something that I will pay credit to the previous government for, because it's something that's continued. It has been more than a decade since there has been a successful people smuggling operation.
1: The federal government's gambling legislation will be examined by a parliamentary inquiry. Labor has introduced a bill to restrict where and when wagering ads are shown and also limit children's access to online gambling. The Coalition and the Greens have both sought extra time to scrutinise the contentious laws. Sydney's public transport and venue trading hours will be extended for the Socceroos' weekend clash with Egypt. New South Wales Transport Minister John Graham says fans will be able to celebrate the match that starts around 4 o'clock Saturday morning, Eastern Standard Time.
4: We've seen this work previously, including with the Mardi Gras. Now we're turning on 24-hour transport for this Socceroos match.
1: Meanwhile, in Victoria, publicans have welcomed the news that they've been given permission to open overnight this Friday and into Saturday morning so fans can support Australia at the World Cup. Matthew Dawson at the Australian Hotels Association says it's great news.
5: And the great thing about Victorian pubs are, you know, we're not nightclubs, and no offence to nightclubs or anything else. We are sort of family spaces. You know, I imagine some people will be getting up early, getting their kids up early, taking them down, having an orange juice and a bacon and egg sandwich, sitting at the public bar with hundreds of other fans.
1: In our medical news, physical activity can reduce cigarette cravings. The Adelaide University study found those taking part in exercise programs are 15% more likely to be able to fully quit smoking. Lead researcher Dr. Ben Singh says the findings could help more people kick the habit.
6: If we can find a simple strategy that can help people reduce their cravings, then we know that can have a short-term effect and it can help them longer term with quitting.
1: Briefly in other news, Australia will provide $2 million in humanitarian aid to Venezuela following last week's deadly earthquakes. While the official death toll has risen past 2,000, the United Nations expects it could increase above 10,000 as desperate attempts to find survivors among the rubble continues. This is Air News. In the AFL a short time ago, the Brisbane Lions led the Geelong Cats 58-38 in the second quarter. Saints coach Ross Lyon is playing down his meeting with Brisbane star Lachie Neale this weekend as the free agent weighs up his future.
7: I've been blown out of all proportion. I regularly catch up with Lachie in town with a close friend, and that close friend will be there as well. We've got a mutual friend. There'd been no preliminary discussions or anything like that, except clearly it was in the AFL landscape, and I'd simply describe it as the normal dinner with both people window shopping. There's certainly no strong agenda from either side.
1: Meantime, Collingwood captain Darcy Moore will miss the remainder of the season after he suffered a hamstring injury at training on Tuesday. That's the same right leg as his previous injury. The NRLW season has begun this evening as the Cronulla Sharks host the Newcastle Knights in the Shire. At half-time, Newcastle were in front 4-0. The USA, Belgium and England have all advanced to the round of 16 at the FIFA World Cup. Tomorrow morning, Spain will take on Austria, Portugal plays Croatia before Switzerland takes on Algeria. Australian Independent Radio News.
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1: This is AIR News Western Australia. I'm Mark Dransfield. The property sector is welcoming proposed changes to the state's residential design codes to enable more lots to be subdivided and reduce approval times. The reforms are also set to cut red tape, allowing simple projects such as standalone homes, renovations and extensions to go ahead without the need for planning approval. Housing Industry Association Executive Director Michael McGowan says the proposal simplifies the code and will get more housing on the ground quicker.
2: This allows greater density in suburbs like Bull Creek, Balladura, Belmont, where there's existing infrastructure, existing schools, existing shops, and allowing more people to live in places where those things exist and where they want to live, where that amenity is.
1: The state government and WA Police are hailing new facial recognition cameras a success. Jake Batrick explains.
3: In the first week, the cameras have scanned more than 130,000 faces at locations across the metro area. 33 alerts were generated, resulting in 19 arrests, with the most recent happening during a media conference this afternoon. Police Commissioner Cole Blanche says he's concerned there's 4,000 West Australians with outstanding arrest warrants, but apprehending more than a dozen of those individuals over the last week thanks to the cameras is a good start. 21 sex offenders were identified by the cameras and they were engaged with by officers, while two people were arrested for breaching entertainment precinct exclusion orders. Only one of the more than 130,000 faces scanned provided a false positive alert. Jake Batrick, Perth.
1: Outspoken Liberal MP Andrew Hastie has dismissed claims he's planning to quit politics. Mr Hastie's facing competition from One Nation, who've indicated they'll contest his Perth-based seat of Canning. He's also been given increased security amid personal threats against his family. Mr Hastie says he's going nowhere and will stare down One Nation.
4: I am here to stay and I will recontest the next election. It's as simple as that. I think the Australian people have a rotten government, a government that can't be trusted, whether it's on taxation or super or borders, pick an issue, they can't be trusted. We need to deliver centre-right government for the Australian people.
1: Meantime, a federal MP is calling for the Premier to urgently visit Llansillen as coastal erosion continues to threaten the beachside town. More than 30 metres of sand dune has been washed away in recent months, coming just metres away from a local pub. Member for Durack, Melissa Price, says it's not good enough that the local community has been forced to raise its own funds for an emergency seawall. She says the state government needs to see it for themselves.
5: Somebody needs to get up to Llansillen and have a look. This is horrific. They are going to lose that pub. And once the pub's gone, the next thing is the street and then there's houses. What's it going to take for Roger Cook and his team to get up there? I have never seen a more pressing issue than what's happening in Llansillen at the moment.
1: More than 250,000 WA drivers have already claimed their fuel support payment. The state government opened the one-off $100 assistance at 9 yesterday morning. Licence holders can claim the money through Service WA app or via a manual process. And a woman's escaped injury after allegedly driving her car into a laundromat to try and put out a fire. Emergency services were called to the business in Clarkson just before midnight. Police say the woman accidentally set some clothing alight and removed it from the building, but worried another burning item was still inside the locked building, she drove her car into the doors to try and regain entry. In AIR Sport, West Coast defender Tom McCarthy says his team has moved on from last week's disappointing loss to Carlton as they're focusing on tomorrow's clash against the Crows. McCarthy says the Eagles team members have worked through their errors.
6: We might review a few clips from the game and then the next day we're straight into review of the next game because we kind of want to put it behind us. So yeah, we kind of just forget about it and know what our good footy looks like and then we attack the next week from there.
1: On Saturday, the Dockers play the Giants. This is AIR News Western Australia.
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I am in Year 6 at Kingston Primary School. And I want to thank all the volunteers at Harvey Community Radio for playing great music.

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1: Good morning, I'm Lee Harrison. Independent Senator David Pocock is seeking to legislate a framework that would require the federal government to mandate affordable housing on public land. Under the drafted bill, at least 30% of new residential developments built on Commonwealth land would need to be reserved for low to moderate income households with capped rent. Australian Community Housing Chief Executive Mark DiGottardi believes it would provide more certainty for those doing it tough.
2: They'll be able to live near where they work. They'll be able to keep their kids in the same school. They stay connected to their community and they build a much more stable life.
1: Critics warn the federal government's proposal to toughen the under-16 social ban could create privacy concerns for users when accessing platforms. A consultation paper on a proposed digital ID system has found the feature could lead to a surge in fake accounts. Privacy advocates also fear it would compromise the sensitive information of Australians. A former Liberal MP is questioning the timing of a probe by the New South Wales Corruption Watchdog, suggesting it's a politically motivated announcement engineered by Labor. ICAC will hold a public inquiry into allegations several key Liberal figures solicited or accepted banned donations for branch stacking between 2019 and 2023. Upper House MP John Ruddock, who left the Liberals to become a Libertarian, says he's not confident ICAC is truly independent.
3: Maybe they could have had this ICAC inquiry 3 years ago or 2 years ago, but no, it has to be now. So I just think, look, I want to have a parliamentary inquiry into ICAC in general.
1: Foreign rescuers have spent 100 hours digging through rubble in Venezuela to pull a man alive from a collapsed building. The man was working as a security guard in the basement of a shopping centre car park when the quake struck 8 days ago. His wife says it's a miracle he was not hurt. Australians recovering from a concussion now have access to personalised recovery advice through an updated mobile app. HeadCheck now uses real-time data from a national brain injury study to tailor recovery steps for anyone aged 5 and older. Project manager Dr. Gemma Keeves says it's a major advancement in a patient's journey.
4: Really specific to their experiences and their symptoms that they're having after the injury. People can get daily tasks that help to guide their recovery and build up their return to activity in a step-by-step kind of fashion.
1: In other news, Australian scientists are hopeful a new anti-inflammatory drug used to treat MND could turn the disease into a chronic condition rather than a terminal illness. And a Russian drone attack on Kyiv is being described as the worst to hit the Ukrainian capital since Moscow's invasion. This is Air News. Time ran out for the Geelong Cats in last night's AFL match in Geelong. Terry Daniel reports.
5: The Geelong Cats and the Brisbane Lions clashed in Geelong for a spot in the top four as round 17 of the AFL kicked off. The two grand finalists from last year were in action again, with the Cats hoping to do a double over the Lions after a win at the Gabba in round 10. But it wasn't to be. Instead, it was a signal to everyone that the defending premiers are back with a 22-point win. Brisbane 19-9-123, beating Geelong 14-17-101. For Lions midfielder Josh Dunkley on Fox Footy, this was a big win.
6: Yeah, it's a very important one. You know, like we started our year a bit up and down and had some losses that we probably could have won at times, but special for this group to respond after the bye against Sydney and Geelong now, but you know, now it's all about the next one and building that momentum.
5: Terry Daniel, Air Sport.
1: To rugby league, and New South Wales has been rocked with an injury scare at an opposed session with a Queensland Cup side on the Gold Coast. Utility Ethan Strange rolled his ankle in the session against Tweed Seagulls and will be monitored over the coming days. And the NRLW season has kicked off overnight with Newcastle down in Cronulla 18-4. Australian Independent Radio News.
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9: Today's story is about gifts or presents, and the first one is called Prince Peter and the Teddy Bear by David McKee. It's your birthday in 7 days, Prince Peter, said the king. I expect you'd like a silver sword. Oh, no, sir, please, sir, I'd like a teddy bear, said Prince Peter. A teddy bear, said the king. It's your birthday in 6 days, Prince Peter, said the queen next day. I'm sure you want a new crown. Oh, please, ma'am, I'd like a teddy bear, said Prince Peter. A teddy bear, said the queen. Ha! It's your birthday in 5 days, Prince Peter, said the king. I bet you'd like a big white horse. Please, sir, I'd like a teddy bear, said Prince Peter. Urgh, said the king. It's your birthday in 4 days, Prince Peter, said the queen. Ah, you know, you'd like a throne for your room. Please, ma'am, I'd like a teddy bear, said Prince Peter. Ah, said the queen. Only 3 days to your birthday, Prince Peter, said the king. You can have a suit of armour. Please, sir, I'd like a teddy bear, said Prince Peter. Oh, moaned the king. 2 days to your birthday, Prince Peter, said the queen. How about a nice new coach for processions? Please, ma'am, I'd like a teddy bear, said Prince Peter. Oh, sighed the queen. It's Prince Peter's birthday tomorrow, said the king. What can we give him? Oh, for goodness sake, give him a teddy bear, said the queen. Happy birthday, Prince Peter, said the king and the queen, and they gave him a very heavy present. Thank you, sir. Thank you, ma'am, said Prince Peter. It's a teddy bear, said the queen. A golden teddy bear, said the king. Thank you, sir. Thank you, ma'am, said Prince Peter. Good night, sir. Good night, ma'am, said Prince Peter at bedtime, and he took his present with him. Solid gold, he sighed. How awful, and he put Teddy on the chest of drawers. He was woken by sobbing. Teddy was crying. What's wrong? Asked Prince Peter. I want to be cuddled, sniffed Teddy. But you're hard and cold, said Prince Peter. I know, sobbed Teddy, but I still want a cuddle. Everyone needs a cuddle. Come on, then, said Prince Peter, and he cuddled Teddy. Pretty uncomfortable, he thought, but after a while he murmured, strange, he's really rather cuddly. And with that, he fell asleep. In the morning, Teddy was cuddlier than ever. You aren't hard and cold at all now, smiled Prince Peter. That's because you cuddled me, said Teddy. Morning, Dad, said Prince Peter when he went to breakfast. Then he gave the king a cuddle. Morning, Peter, smiled the king. Morning, Mum, said Prince Peter, and he gave her a cuddle too. Oh, good morning, Peter, smiled the queen. How's Teddy? Wonderful, thanks, said Prince Peter. I wonder what you'll want for Christmas, said the king. Come on, Dad, said Prince Peter with a smile. Eat your cornflakes before they go soggy. Have you ever played a game called Pass the Parcel, in which there's a small gift right inside the middle of a big parcel? This book is called Pass the Parcel by Roz Asquith. Long ago and far away in a draughty, lonesome castle, Princess Patricia stamped and cried, I must play Pass the Parcel. It's my birthday after all, and surely I could be allowed a teeny bit of choice. The fairy godmother arrived. She swooped down to the castle. She waved her wand and zap, gadzooks, a most enormous parcel. What, no guests? The princess cried. It really isn't fair. How can I play past the parcel if no one else is there? The fairy sprinkled sparkly dust. She liked to see it gleam. And then a deafening rumbling sound made the princess scream. Oh, look, the parcel's moving. Oh, dearie me, she cried. Take a peep, the fairy said. Your guests are all inside. It's Goldilocks, Red Riding Hood and Puss in Boots. This will be good. And here to give us lots of fun is friendly giant Rumblebun. They all sat down upon the ground and began to pass the parcel round. Tra-la-la, tra-la-la-la, go, pass the parcel, don't be slow. Plinkety-plunkety, plinkety-plop, tarradiddle-tumbadiddle, tarradiddle, stop. And the parcel stopped. Little Red Riding Hood had it. A lion suit is what I'd like to make that wolf get on his bike. Oh, no, that was a special treat for Puss in Boots to unwrap and eat. Look what I get, a horrid slimy fish, all wet. Tra-la-la, tra-la-la, go, pass the parcel, don't be slow. Plinkety, plunkety, plinkety, plop, tarradiddle, tumbadiddle, tarradiddle, stop. And the parcel stopped at Puss in Boots. I'd like a gleaming silver dish filled to the brim with yummy fish. But Puss could not believe his eyes, Boots at 20 times his size. Oh, goodness me, what have I done? These boots were meant for Giant Rumble Bun. Tra-la-la-la-la-la-la-la-la, go, pass the parcel, don't be slow. Plinkety-plunkety-plinkety-plop, tarradiddle-tumbadiddle-tarradiddle, stop. And the parcel stopped at Goldilocks. I want 3 bears to sleep in my bed and eat up my porridge, Goldie said. Oh, no, this is too bad. A lion. This parcel's raving mad. Come off it, Goldie, silly boot. It's not a lion, it's just a suit. Tra-la-la-la-la, go, pass the parcel, don't be slow. Plinkety-plunkety-plinkety-plop, tarradiddle-tumbadiddle-tarradiddle, stop. And the parcel stopped at the giant. Fee-fi-fo-fum, will it be boots or a barrel of rum? Fee-fi-fo-fee, a juicy child to have for tea? Teddy bears, I'm not a child, this parcel makes me wild. Oh, not again, oh shock of shocks, those 3 bears were meant for Goldilocks. I wanted boots or a barrel of rum, but now I really want my mum. And the giant burst into gallons of tears, causing the worst flood for many years. It's clear the presents have been nixed, the fairy fumed. I'll get them fixed. And everyone laughed at the wonderful mess. Everyone is, except the princess. It seems my luck's got worse and worse. We've passed the parcel in reverse. We've all got a present, it's plain to see. And the only one who hasn't is me. But there was a parcel left. Tra-la-la, tra-la-la, go, pass the parcel, don't be slow. Plinkety-plunkety, plinkety-plop, tarradiddle, tarradiddle, tarradiddle, stop. And the parcel stopped at the princess. The parcel moved, hooray, oh yes, a puppy fit for a princess. What will I do this? Kid, croaked the frog, just cry a kiss. She kissed the frog. What happened? Can you guess? A froggy princess and a froggy prince.
10: 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I hope you can join me again. See you at the library. Bye.

0: Hello, let me see. Today, we had 4 stories so far, but I knew just how another story comes number 5 when it is time for another Postman Pat story. And here it comes. Enjoy.
1: Postman Pat Goes Fishing. The weather was much better in Greendale. The snow had gone, and it was much warmer. "I reckon the winter's past its worst," said Pat to Mrs. Goggins one Tuesday morning.
2: "Yes," said Mrs. Goggins. "I'm glad it's better. It's the children's half-term holiday this week. They'll be able to get out a bit and play outside."
1: "But there's quite a wind blowing," said Pat. "Hello, who's this big parcel for?"
2: "Mrs. Thompson."
1: "Ah, she's been waiting for that. It'll be her new dress from that mail-order place in Manchester."
2: "She'll want it for the church outing," said Mrs. Goggins. "She'll be glad it's come in time."
1: "Well," said Pat, "there's a good load of post today. I'd better be off. Cheerio." And Pat was on his way. At Greendale Farm, Katie and Tom were playing with their new kite. It flew high in the sky, swooping and swerving from side to side as the wind buffeted it.
3: "That's just the thing for a windy day like this," said Pat.
1: "Do you know how to send a letter to your kite?"
3: They didn't know, so Pat showed them. Mrs. Pottage had opened her letters.
1: Don't throw that old envelope away," said Pat. "Do you mind if we use it to send a letter to the kite?"
3: She laughed and looked puzzled, but she gave Pat the envelope.
1: "Now, this is how you do it," said Pat. He made a hole in the middle of the envelope and tore a slit from the hole to the edge. Then he threaded the envelope onto the kite string. He pushed it a little way up the string, then the wind caught it. It went sliding up the string at a good speed. The higher it went, the more wind it caught, and the faster it went. Up and up, higher than the houses, higher than the trees it went. Halfway up the string, it stopped.
2: "Oh, there's a knot in the string," said Katie. "It's stuck on the knot. Now Mrs. Kite won't get her letter."
3: "Oh, yes, she will," said Pat. "I always deliver my letters properly."
1: He gave the string a shake and a twitch and another shake. The letter jumped over the knot and went on, whizzing up the string. It went right to the kite, and there it had to stop.
3: "Special delivery," said Pat, "on time as always."
1: But now the wind changed direction, and the kite did a nosedive.
2: "Oh," shouted Tom, "it's going to crash."
1: The kite crashed into a tree far up the hillside, 2 fields away. Katie and Tom began to cry.
3: "Don't cry," said Pat. "I'll get it for you."
1: He sprinted across the field. Mrs. Pottage had gone in to do the washing up, and Pat didn't hear her calling to him from the kitchen window.
2: "Pat, look out. Don't go in the top meadow."
1: She was trying to tell him what was in the top meadow. Something Pat wouldn't want to find. He saw the kite, and he had to climb up into a tree to get it. He took no notice of the herd of cows eating the grass at the far side of the field. He just climbed up into the tree to get the kite. But when he was climbing down again, he noticed that the cows had come much nearer. He was just going to jump down to the ground when he saw, standing amongst the cows, a large bull. It had a ring in its nose. The bull was very large, and it had sharp horns. It stood looking at him. Pat thought he had better stay in the tree. Even better, he climbed a little higher up. Pat sat in the tree and watched the bull. The bull stood on the grass and watched Pat. They could very well stay there all day, looking at each other. Whatever was Pat going to do?
3: "I'm certainly not coming down whilst he's there," said Pat to himself.
1: It was lucky for Pat that Mrs. Pottage knew where he'd gone. She ran across the yard to Peter Fogg,
3: He was busy cleaning the tractor. She said something very quickly to Peter, and in a few minutes Pat heard the tractor starting up and roaring across the field towards him. He had never been so glad to see Peter and the tractor. Poor Pat. His hands and legs were getting stiff, and he feared that he was going to fall out of the tree. Then the bull could do what it liked

0: Peter didn't seem at all scared of the bull. He stopped the tractor nearby. Then he jumped down, walked up to the bull, raised his arms in the air and shouted, "Hop, boy, get up then, get up!" The bull turned slowly and walked off. When it was a good distance away, Pat climbed down the tree with the kite. "Oh, thank you," he said to Peter. "Thank you so much. I was really scared of your bull."
1: "You're welcome," said Peter. "It's no trouble. Jump up behind."
0: Pat climbed on the back of the tractor and Peter drove back to the farmhouse.
2: "Come and have a cup of tea," said Mrs. Pottage.
3: "I'm sorry you had such a fright from our old bull. I shouted to warn you, but you were in such a hurry that you didn't hear me."
0: "I feel a bit silly now," said Pat. Peter wasn't scared of the bull at all.
3: "Oh, but you were right to stay up the tree," said Mrs. Pottage. "That bull knows Peter, but there's no telling how he'd be with a stranger. They're dangerous things, bulls. You keep away from them."
0: "Oh, I will," said Pat. "I didn't know kite flying could be so exciting."
4: Pat's next call was at Thompson Ground. Dorothy Thompson came out to meet him.
0: "Your parcel's come," said Pat. "The one you were waiting for."
2: "Oh, my new dress," said Dorothy. "Oh, good. I am glad it's come."
0: Would you just sign for it, please," said Pat, "in my book?"
2: "Yes, of course," said Dorothy. "May I borrow your pen, Pat?"
0: Pat handed her his pen. She looked round for somewhere to put the parcel while she signed. They were standing near the well in the farmyard, so she popped it there, on the wall by the well. She signed the book and gave it to Pat. Then what happened next? Afterwards, neither Pat nor Dorothy could be sure. Was it a gust of wind that came round the corner and tipped the parcel into the well? Did Dorothy's skirt catch it as she turned back towards Pat? It was very hard to tell. What was sure was that the parcel fell down the well with a splash.
2: "Oh, my dress! My new dress!" said Dorothy. "It's gone down the well."
0: "Don't worry," said Pat. "I'm sure I can get it out for you. I'll get it out somehow."
2: "Get it out?" shouted Dorothy. "What's the use of getting it out when it's been in that muddy water? Oh, dearie, dearie me. What am I going to wear now for the church outing?"
0: "Now don't you upset yourself," said Pat. "Let me see what I can do. You know, they often wrap these things in plastic bags. The water may not have got into it at all."
2: "Well then, how are we going to get it out?" said Dorothy.
0: "Has your Bill still got that fishing rod his Aunt Ada sent him the Christmas before last?" said Pat.
2: Yes, I think so," said Dorothy. "I think it's in the garage."
0: "Quick," said Pat, "see if you can find it." It didn't take long to find the fishing rod. "Now," said Pat, "it's a long time since I did any fishing, but this should be easier than catching a trout. Here we go." Pat lowered the hook down the well. He could just see the parcel lying in the muddy water. Luckily, one corner was poking out. Pat dangled the hook by the parcel. He swung the line, trying to get the hook to catch in the string round the parcel. Missed. Missed again. It wasn't easy. There, he almost had it. Try again. Yes, it caught. Pull it up slowly, slowly. It's coming. Yes, it's coming. It's halfway up now, at least halfway. Oh, it's fallen off the hook. Try again. It's fallen off again. Try yet again. It's on this time. Is it? Yes, it's coming. Careful now. Careful now, Pat. Slowly does it. Pat wound the line in so very carefully and slowly. The rod was bending with the weight, but the parcel was coming up out of the well. Got it. It was out.

0: Now, what would the dress be like inside the parcel? Pat shook as much water out of it as he could. Then they took it into the kitchen and put it in the sink. Water oozed and dribbled out of it. It was muddy and green with slime. How could the dress be all right inside that mess? Well, they could only hope for the best. Dorothy brought her scissors and cut the string. Pat pulled off the soggy paper. "What's this?" said Pat. "It doesn't feel like a dress. It's hard and..." There was a box inside the paper. Then some more packing. Then... "That's a funny dress," said Pat. Then he began to laugh.
1: "It's nothing to laugh about," said Dorothy.
0: "When..." "Oh, dear," she said. She began to laugh with Pat. "What do you think was in the parcel? A wet and muddy dress? No, not at all. It was a pair of Wellingtons. Yes, Wellingtons. Green, rubbery Wellingtons. Whatever had happened? Had Pat brought the wrong parcel?" They were laughing so much that it was 5 minutes before they could talk about it. Pat had to sit down and wipe his eyes with his hanky. He was laughing so much. Jess came to see what was going on and walked out with his tail in the air to show what he thought of them. When they stopped laughing, Dorothy said,
1: "I know, they must be Alf's Wellingtons. He ordered some new ones from the catalogue, but I forgot all about it. All the orders come with my name on, because it's my catalogue. I thought it must be my dress, because I've been waiting for it. Oh, dear, I haven't laughed so much for a long time."
0: "Well, that's a piece of luck," said Pat. "Muddy water won't harm a pair of Wellingtons."
1: "Yes," said Dorothy, "but I can't go on the church outing in Alf's Wellingtons, can I?"
0: There was another parcel for Dorothy Thompson the next day. This time, she put it on the kitchen table whilst she signed for it. This time, it was her new dress. It was dry and clean and tidy, just as it should be. It was a perfect fit, and it was just what she wanted. She wore it on the church outing, and everyone admired it.

Well, that certainly made it another nice Postman Pat story for everyone. Well, I do believe that I do say that this has been Postman Pat Goes Fishing, brought to you by Storytime with Jesse.

Yes, very nice to be here. I will be spinning great tunes, chatting with locals, and telling you what's going on. There's lots going on. It's a Friday. This is the big day of the week, isn't it? When you're working, finally it's over. You can get stuck into all those weekend activities. A very, very good thing, that is. Keep us all sane. Of course, if you're in the Harvey area, you can play a bit of the old stay on your feet game for over 50s. This happens at the Harvey Recreation and Cultural Centre, 8:30 every Friday morning. If you want to get your blood pumping a bit, if you want to get your kids' blood pumping, maybe the kids' kindy gym for preschoolers at the Harvey Recreation and Cultural Centre. It only happens during the school term, so this is the last one for a couple of weeks because, of course, the kids are going on holidays very soon. I was driving the senior citizens bus yesterday off to the Waroona Pool, and that only happens during school term. So all those people who went up there, no doubt they're getting ready to look after grandkids and all kinds of stuff during the next couple of weeks. But there's a whole lot of activities that our library's putting on. I'll be telling you this morning about those. I went in and saw Ruth and... Jeepers, they're prepared there. I tell you what, they do such a good job. Somebody else who does a good job in all areas that she gets involved in, her name is Robin Coleman, and she's going to be my guest this morning just after the 8 o'clock news. Robin will be coming in. We're going to be having a chat about all kinds of things, so make sure you stay tuned in for that one. Of course, 9:30 this morning, we'll have kitchen requests from Kim and the crew in the kitchen. Oh, I can hear myself breathe. Oh, well, I'm going to get a song on. Bruno Mars, Count On Me. But what will the request be at 9:30? We will find out then. Here he is, Bruno Mars with Count On Me. I will play Steve Perry straight after that, if you remember his big hit. Here we go, 27 minutes to 8 o'clock, and you're listening to Brekkie with Duncan.

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1: All right, mate. 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
5: Yes, there's my old mate Taj there. I see Taj occasionally. Actually, last time I saw him was at the Harper Street Bakery, one of our sponsors here at the station. Taj was down there. Nice to catch up with him at any stage. I wonder if he's still going to Run Club Saturday mornings here in Harvey, 7:30 on Saturday morning. Run Club, run/walk club, meet at the pool here in Harvey, at the pool car park, 7:30 in the morning every Saturday. Why not get along there and join in a bit of a community spirit? You might see Taj down there. You might even see myself. I must admit I've been a bit slack lately. Hey, something that's happening today, which is things only debut once. And my lovely wife, Sally, she's got a show on this radio station. It's called Fanfare. And it was all teed up to debut last Friday. But it just didn't happen, did it? With the power going off and all things. So second time around. It's all happening this morning at 10 o'clock, so make sure you stick around after my show to have a listen to it. It's an absolute beauty. This is the promo.

Yes, it's called Fanfare. There you go. That sums it up. That's exactly what she's doing. Who will be the artist today? You can find out just after my show this morning. I've listened to the first couple that she's recorded, and it's been very, very good. So proud of my wife. Well done, Sal. Hey, I did tease you a little bit earlier saying that the Harvey Library has a full school holiday program for the kids, and I'll tell you about that. So why don't we just run through some of that right now? Of course, the school holidays start next week, last day today. It's NAIDOC Week Art. Maybe I should go off the correct little thing here. Yes, NAIDOC Art on Monday the 6th from 11 till 3 at the Harvey Library. You can go in there and the kids can, well, as an example here, there's a lovely looking koala. So the kids can get in there and get some art stuff happening. There's Construct and Play Building Day on Tuesday. So it looks as if they can get their blocks out and all sorts of stuff, build some magnificent structures, once again from 11 till 3. On Wednesday, weave a dream catcher. Go all Red Indian. I think they are the dream catcher inventors, aren't they? I don't know. 10 a.m. For an hour. That's on Wednesday at the Harvey Library. Wild Strokes Painting on Thursday from 10 until 11. DIY Arts and Crafts from 11 till 3 on Friday. They pull out the Lego and the Sephiro on Monday of the following week, the 13th. Lego and Sephiro from 11 until 3. And then they have a special reading session. It's called Tales by Torchlight. That's happening on the 13th, Monday the 13th at the Harvey Library from 5 o'clock for an hour in the late afternoon. Bring a torch and a blanket and enjoy the stories, songs, craft. And there'll even be some hot Milo for the kids there. On Tuesday the 14th, Pesky Pets Bee Hotel. So yes, they'll be able to make themselves a little hotel that bees will find very attractive. That's from 11 o'clock next Tuesday, or Tuesday after the 14th, from 11 until midday. Bookings are essential for that one. They get very, very busy. Nature Clay Creations on Thursday the 15th, Scott Pierce Drumming Workshop, another one where the bookings are definitely essential there for the following Thursday the 16th, and then games are plenty on the Friday the 17th, next Friday. Friday after the 17th, they have the Uno Challenge happening for an hour there from 10 o'clock in the morning. People might even stick around and play a bit more, you know. But the library is a great place to get the kids involved with. And I found out yesterday from Ruth that they're going to be moving the library into the old town hall, the Harvey Town Hall. The kitchen sort of little area has a big room that hangs off, so it's not quite the main hall. But hanging off the side there, the library's going to be relocated there. So there may be a little bit of a community thing that we can do to help the library move. We'll find more about that in the coming weeks, I'm sure. It's 14 minutes to 8 o'clock. After the 8 o'clock news, I'm going to be having my guest come into the studio. Her name is Robin Coleman. She has fingers in a whole lot of pies. And there are some pies that she kind of has her fingers in, on, around, some sort of control there. The State of Origin Grand Finals on the 8th of July. So that's this coming Wednesday, if I'm not mistaken, as he has a look. Yes, that's this coming Wednesday at the Harvey Bowling Club. There's going to be two large screens playing the game between the Blues and the Maroons, the grand final of the State of Origin series for this year. There's going to be a roaring log fire. There's going to be lots of ice cold drinks, complimentary hot snacks at halftime. Pre-game entertainment starts at 5 p.m. The show, the big show, the Rugby League Grand Final kicks off at 6:05. So we're encouraged to wear our blue or our maroon. Bring $5 for raffle tickets. Non-members are welcome. They'll be signed in by members. But that's at the Harvey Bowling Club this coming Wednesday night. So make sure you get that one in your diary and bring your friends along, especially if they go for the opposing team. It's always good to have a bit of banter between the supporters.
Yes, Wednesday night, it'll be a big one. State of Origin Grand Final at the Harvey Bowling Club. Only the good die young. That's exactly what Billy Joel tells us.

There's a man who's still playing lots of concerts, Billy Joel there, Only the Good Die Young. It says here on my screen, 1985. Yeah, it probably was about 85, wasn't it? That could be right, it could be wrong. I don't know. She may be right. It's another one of his hits. Robin Coleman is going to be joining me at the desk. She's actually standing in our little studio with me at the moment. But, yeah, we're going to be having a chat about lots of stuff that happens around town. Robin does have fingers in a lot of pies, but we'll find out more about that just after the 8 o'clock news. I was talking about the library earlier. Robin tells me it's the Lesser Hall is where the library is going to be moving into in the town hall. That's what that little annexy sort of bit is called, the Lesser Hall. Something that the library is doing this Monday the 6th of July, there's a talk about insects, and that's happening as part of the Seed Library and Garden Nook. Now, I do have a time. There we go. 1:30 in the afternoon at the Harvey Library this coming Monday. The subject is insects, and a lady called Pauline is going to be giving the talk. The next one is going to be on the 3rd of August, so they're just monthly, and the next one is going to be all about worm farming. So thank you to Mel for volunteering to do that little chat. At the library every Monday they have free English lessons. Now I should rein myself in there saying every Monday. It's every Monday of the school term. So if you are going to be partaking in the English lessons, unfortunately this Monday is not happening because it's school holidays. So the next couple of weeks won't be on. But that's a great thing that they do. During school term from 5 until 6 p.m. on Mondays, there's free classes, free English lessons for people who don't have English as their first language but want to learn. So that's a great one. There's another one called Lunch with Locals. This is coming up on Friday the 17th of July, so a couple of weeks from now. At 12 noon, there's going to be the Lunch with the Locals. The Harvey Library is putting on Lunch with Locals. Hot soup and crusty bread at midday. And then that day's speaker is coming on just about a quarter past midday. Introducing today's speaker, that's going to be happening at 12:15. Well done, Duncan. And it's all about the Harvey Museum. So what's actually happening at the Harvey Museum? When it's what's actually in there? When can I visit? Who runs it? And any other questions that you have about the Harvey Museum. So if you want to know more, pop that one in the diary. Friday the 17th of July, 12 noon at the Harvey Library. All right, 6 minutes to 8 o'clock. Let's have a listen to Elton John now. This is Benny and the Jets.

0: The following is a message from a station sponsor.
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3: Hello there, I'm Sean Bindley. A massive Russian drone attack on Kyiv is being described as the worst to hit the capital since Moscow launched its invasion. Australia's former ambassador to Russia, Peter Tesh, says Moscow is stepping up its campaign.
4: Kyiv Mayor Vitaly Klitschko has called this the most massive attack that Russia has launched upon Kyiv in the more than 4 years of its war of choice, which it began in full in February 2022. 74 missiles, almost 500 drones, an attack that was staged over about 11 hours.
3: Western Australia's rent relief program has reached a major milestone, with $20 million in payments delivered to more than 4,500 Western Australians. The program by Anglicare, Vinnies and the West Australian Government was launched at the end of 2023 and provides one-off payments of $5,000 to eligible tenants struggling with the ongoing rental crisis. The program has been extended to mid-next year, but the CEO of Anglicare, Mark Glasson, says that might not be long enough.
5: We have a long way to go before things stabilise. We need to make sure we do everything we can to keep people where they are, including keeping rent relief in place until the rental market vacancy rate balances somewhere between 2.5% and 3.5%.
3: The New South Wales Roads Minister is defending proposed changes to drug driving laws, which are designed to make the rules fairer for users of medical cannabis. Critics claim the change will put more people at risk because there is no way to determine how impaired a driver is by the drug. Jenny Aitchison says the state government is committed to maintaining the integrity of the road safety systems.
6: But what we also need to do is ensure that patients who've been prescribed a medication which is legal by their doctors are not treated differently to other patients who are prescribed things like Endone or Valium or other drugs where they aren't penalised just for having the presence of that drug in their system.
3: A 16-year-old boy has been charged with murder after the death of a teenager in Melbourne's north. ANU's Lee Harrison reports.
7: A staff member at the Craigieburn Community Hospital found a 15-year-old with stab wounds in the car park of the medical facility on Wednesday night. Despite attempts to resuscitate the boy, he died at the scene. Police have now charged a 16-year-old with his murder. The boy remanded in custody to front a children's court at a later date. A 20-year-old man was arrested along with the boy yesterday and has since been charged with criminal damage by fire. Police have also arrested a 15-year-old girl, charging her with affray and theft of a motor vehicle. A 15-year-old boy arrested this morning in relation to the death is being interviewed by police. Lee Harrison, Air News.
3: And a driver has died after three vehicles crashed into a fallen tree north of Melbourne. Madeline Burke has the details.
8: A tragic crash on a major highway north of Melbourne. Around 6 this morning, emergency services were called to reports two cars and a truck had hit a fallen tree on Northern Highway at Toorak. The driver of one of those cars, who was yet to be formally identified, died at the scene. The driver of the other car sustained serious injuries. They're now in hospital. Police say the truck driver was not injured. The Northern Highway remains closed in both directions at Toorak near Hardings Lane. Madeline Burke, Melbourne.
3: The Australian dollar is buying 69.2 US cents. This is Air News. Australia are locking in their final preparations ahead of tomorrow's FIFA World Cup match against Egypt in Texas. Fans across the globe will be donning the green and gold and waking up at the crack of dawn to watch the do-or-die clash. Former Socceroo Mark Bosnich says he fancies our chances.
9: We're a very good team. We're a very organised team, a young side. And, you know, with young teams, when they're doing well, they are fearless. So I really fancy our chances.
3: Spain have advanced into the round of 16 after beating Austria 3-0. The ninth season of the NRLW kicked off last night. And news Terry Daniels.